0: Against discrimination and barriers in everyday life remain a problem in Slovakia. That is according to a report prepared by disability rights organizations for the United Nations Committee on the Rights of Persons with Disabilities. The UN Committee will assess Slovakia's progress in meeting its obligations next week. It will consider both the Slovak government's report and submissions from civil society organizations. The assessment will result in recommendations aimed at improving the protection of the rights of people with disabilities. Kristina Medlová from the Human Rights Coalition, an alliance of 12 non-governmental organizations and cultural groups, says changes are particularly needed when it comes to protection from violence. She says all services supporting victims and survivors of violence should be fully accessible to people with disabilities, including women and girls. Justice Minister Boris Susko, however, says that in criminal proceedings involving victims of domestic violence, people with disabilities are covered by the same rules as anyone else. The organizations behind the report argue that the rights of people with disabilities often exist only on paper. The Union of the Blind and Visually Impaired of Slovakia says long-standing problems include inaccessible elections, architectural barriers, and a lack of accessible teaching materials. The Education Ministry says creating a fully inclusive education system is a long-term process, but is already taking steps to improve inclusion. The Health Ministry, meanwhile, says it is systematically working to protect the rights of psychiatric patients, as the report also points to continuing shortcomings in protecting people with disabilities from torture or humiliating treatment in psychiatric facilities.
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0: Welcome to Slovakia Today on Radio Slovakia International. I'm your host, Ben Pasco. With me, as usual, for this Tuesday edition is Romana Šunderlíková at the sound desk.
1: No a víťazom sa stáva Slnko v sieti v kategórii najlepší hraný film za minulý rok. Získava film Otec!
0: That was what it sounded like at last week's Slunko v Sieti Awards Ceremony. These awards are organized by the SFTA, the Slovak Film and Television Academy, every year to recognize the best in Slovak films. Just a few years ago, these awards were handed out every other year. But recently, due to the increase in the number and quality of Slovak films, Slunko v Sieti has become a yearly celebration of the Slovak audiovisual industry. This year was no exception. In fact, this year was an exceptional year for Slovak films. Of the 10 most popular films last year in Slovak cinemas, 3 were Slovak-made, including the most popular film, Černák. Duchon took 4th place, and one of the big winners at this year's Slunko v Sieti, Otec, took 9th place in the most viewed films. Part of what made this year so exceptional was the diversity of the films. There were biographies about famous or infamous Slovaks, films about cultural minorities in Slovakia, the first ever film in Ruthenian language, films that dealt with modern horrors that can happen in any country. Černák, as I mentioned, was the most popular film, was the second part of the miniseries that started with Mickey and told the story of the former Slovak mafia boss, Mikuláš Černák. It earned 2 nominations this year, while Duchon, the story of the legendary Slovak singer Karel Duchon, earned 6 nominations. Otec, or Father, which this year earned international acclaim, is inspired by a true event and follows a loving father whose life falls apart after a single tragic mistake. It was nominated for 9 awards and was one of the big winners this year, taking home 5 awards. The evening was dominated by Otec and 2 other films, Nepela and Potopa, which had 13 and 9 nominations respectively. Nepela tells the story of one of the greatest Slovak athletes ever, figure skater Ondrej Nepela, while Potopa, which means flood, tells the story of 1980s Czechoslovakia and the destruction of a village and deals with coming to terms with the loss of home and family heritage. Potopa also is the first ever film made in the Ruthenian language. Nepela took home only 3 awards, while Potopa was the evening's big winner, taking home 6 awards, including the Audience Award for Best Film. To begin today's show, we're going to hear from Katarina Krnačová, who is the president of the SFTA and also one of the producers of Potopa. I began by asking Ms. Krnačová how she sees Slovak films today.
2: Yes, it is indeed. It is a celebration because it is really proven that we have really great talents here. It's also with the older and more experienced generation, but as well we have such an enormous and strong and talented young generation. And we just have to, it's our responsibility to make such conditions here in Slovakia to let them work freely, to let them create freely so they wouldn't leave our country and they would stay and create art for us and our audience and our kids and our people. That's our responsibility, and this is what I'm really afraid of. And what's happening here is, despite all the successes of Slovak films, the conditions are getting worse and worse. So I really hope that people in power will realize this and will change it soon.
3: The top films this year, filmed in Rusin language, about an alternative lifestyle, about a tragedy. What was it like making a film in Rusin language and taking this risk?
2: It was a great risk, but from the very beginning, I had a huge trust in the director. His short graduation film premiered in Cannes, in Cine Fondation, and I really believe that he is able to transfer his talent on screen in such a great way. I also love the story itself. It really caught my eye and my interest from the very beginning, and I didn't know anything about Ruthenian minority. And I learned so much, and I think it is very important for us to really know our people and to really value them, because they are such a great value to our culture and to our society. All the minorities, not only national minorities, but, you know, sexual minorities, ethnic minorities, all of them. Like, we have to welcome them.
3: Most difficult question. What are your favorite Slovak films from the past year?
2: Well, beside my own film, I cannot, of course, watch it, you know, objectively, I would say. I really loved Father. I really loved that film. I think it was very courageous in the point of view which was taken by the director on the story. But I also liked, you know, I just love the diversity of Slovak cinematography. I love how variable they are in the genres, also in the storytelling, and how new and creative ideas are coming into them. So I just love that it's so rich, and I think we have to, you know, acknowledge that, and we have to value that and cherish that for the future.
0: Potopa was directed by Martin Gonda, who, along with Dominika Udvorkova and Martin Schuster, were awarded the prize for Best Screenplay. I met them and asked what it was like making a film in Ruthenian about Ruthenians, or the Rusyn minority.
4: It was hard. It was quite a lot of research we had to do, but, you know, that was the hardest part.
3: How do you see the Slovak film scene today when we're here celebrating?
5: It looks in really good shape right now, but we are hoping it will stay in good shape also in next years.
3: The film is based on Rusyn history. What's it like dealing with kind of an unknown minority in Slovakia?
4: Yeah, that's one part of why we made it, you know, because Slovakia has a difficult relationship with the minorities, and this is the minority that is one of the less known ones. So we focus on that.
3: What was your favorite Slovak film of the past year?
6: Ooh, that's a really hard question from the past year. Maybe Let There Be Light by Markus Kopp.
4: I couldn't really say, sorry.
3: No problem.
5: I think I have many good films which I saw last year. It's like Otec, my father. Also Nepala is really good, which right now won something. Yeah. Then also Hore Nebo v Doline Som Ja. It's really good. Od Marce do Maja, and so on. I think I liked everyone.
0: In addition to the Audience Choice Award and the trophy for Best Screenplay, Potopa also won for Best Scenography, which was awarded to Juraj Kucharek. Bohomil Martinak, Ivan Durkec, and Quentin Collette, Renau Giamin, were awarded the Slunkovsiet for Best Sound for their work on Potopa, while Vladimir Chema and Sara Hripakova took home the awards for Best Supporting Actor and Best Actress. After he accepted his award, I was able to talk to Vladimir Chema and ask him about what it's like making a movie in Ruthenian.
7: We are living in Slovakia, yes. We are a nature without state, and we are living here, and I think it's normal. And in Slovakia, it's a multicultural state. This movie is first movie on the world, I think, in Rusyn language.
3: How do you see the Slovak movie scene today?
7: I love Slovak movies, and I was in few Slovak movies, and I was very happy that film and movies at Slovakia are in a good condition. The film is in a good condition.
3: Last and the hardest question: what were your favorite Slovak movies of the last year?
7: Last year, my favorite is Potopa.
0: The award for Best Supporting Actress was won by Juliana Brutovska for her role in Caravan, for which she also won the Czech Lion Film Award. The interesting thing about this category was that she was competing against her mother, Jana Olhova, who was nominated twice for her roles in Horoje Nebo v Doline Som Ja, which is translated as Promise, I'll Be Fine in English, and Kronika Večnih Snilkov, or The Sluggard Clan. The final acting award of the evening was one of the few sure things of the night. Milan Ondrík has taken home many honors this year for his lead role in Otec, and Slunkovsiete was no different. Otec was also named the Film of the Year, and its director and writer, Tereza Novotova, took home the Slunkova Sietje for Best Director. I was able to talk with Tereza before the ceremony and started off by asking her how she sees the Slovak film industry today.
8: Oh, I think we had a really good year. I think we discovered so many new talents, and I think it's really, really sad what is happening politically on the scene, because I'm just worried that all these talents and all the potential we see right now, even on this awards ceremony, that we will lose them. That we will not see, they will not have chance to shoot anymore, and that's really sad, and that's really worrying me. So it's, on the one hand it's great, on the other hand it's just really sad.
3: You made a movie about a very difficult subject. It also had international success. What's it been like, and what's it been like to take a Slovak movie outside of Slovakia?
8: Well, it was a great journey, because we premiered in Venice, and then the film went all over the place, the many festivals, and it was just beautiful. I couldn't be everywhere because I was shooting my new project, so it was a lot. I was just watching from the distance, but I was really happy, and it's just proving that Slovakia is not just some region that everybody's omitting, because let's be clear, Slovakia was never really a film spot for the world, and I feel like it's slowly becoming. So I hope it's not gonna disappear.
3: What's your favorite Slovak film of the last year?
8: Well, I didn't see everything, so I don't want to say, because then I might not be fair.
0: Otec was also awarded the prize for Best Camera, which went to Adam Suzin, and the award for Best Music, which went to Jonatan Pasterchak, also known as Pioni. He also won the Czech Lion Award for Best Music. I caught up with Pioni and asked him how he sees Slovak films today.
9: I think like this year actually was, from what I remember, one of the most fruitful year for Slovak film. There's been like many really, I think, really great films that were made.
3: And you're nominated for two movies. So making music for movies is now, it's good to do. It's good business. There's opportunities.
9: I don't know. It's tricky, because it seems like it's impossible to get in, but then somehow it just happens and you get in. But I didn't, like, I really wanted to do film music, but I didn't do any like intentional moves to get into the film business. It somehow happened, and I'm like super thankful and lucky. But yeah, I wouldn't say there are like too many opportunities, but there are some.
3: And in your opinion, what's the best Slovak movie of the last year?
9: Well, I shouldn't say that, and I'm not objective as well, because I worked on, but I like, for me, definitely the Hore je nebo v doline som ja. Then obviously I really like Otec, Father. I still, and I shouldn't say that, but I still haven't seen Potopa, the flood, but I heard it's amazing, and I really loved Nepela too, and of course I loved Zbormister, so I'm not picking the best one.
0: Nepela, which was the first of two recently released biographies about 1972 gold medalist in figure skating Andrei Nepela, it was awarded the Slunko Sieta for Best Costumes, which went to Helena Tavelova, Best Editing, which went to Roman Kellerman, as well as Best Visual Effects, which was awarded to Michal Krecek, Andrea Scheffer, and František Štěpánek. Nepela came from the screenplay and direction of Gregor Valantovic. I asked him about the Slovak film industry today.
10: It's vibrant and alive, very much alive. A lot of great films in 2025, a lot of great films made by young people. So I hope the situation in the country still allows us to shoot more, because for shooting we actually need state funding, and it can be in danger in the following years. So let's keep the fingers crossed.
3: And what was it like making a film on such a, in this day and age, controversial topic in a way, and also about a hero?
10: It was enjoyable, very enjoyable. I don't think I was stressed. I kind of knew that if we put it in a very, if we put enough empathy in the characters, and if we write it well, and if I manage to direct it somehow, we might even turn some non-believers on our side. At the end, it's not about sides; it's about everybody just having equal rights and opportunities in our country, and that's what I, as a queer director, firmly believe, and what I will fight in the future as well in all my films I will ever shoot.
3: Last and hardest question. Besides Nepela, what are the best films or your favorite films from last year, Slovak films?
10: Oh, okay. So the two that were like winning everything, Otec and Potepa, were great. But to me, actually, the best fiction feature film was Hore Nebo Doline Somia by Katarina Gramatova, who won actually the best directing in Czechia, the Czech Lion. So that was really something. She shot the film when she was 20. So that's something to be really proud of in her place. So I'm very happy for her. She did so well. She's actually a former editing student. She was an editor turned director, kind of. So I'm just very happy for her. Definitely watch the film.
0: The other winners were Patrick Pash in the category of Best Animated Film for Príbehy ze čarovnej záhrady. The Best Short Film was awarded to Eva Sajanova for Ako počúvať fontány. While the best miniseries went to Moloch, which was made by Lukáš Hanulák. Duchon took home the award for Best Makeup, thanks to the work of Martin Jankovic, Michela R. Kitzkova, and Zuzana Zvonar. Slovakia has long been known for producing world-class and internationally recognized documentaries. 2025 was no exception. This year, the Slunkovo Siete for Best Documentary went to Miro Remo for his film... Actually, I'll save you the pain of hearing me try to pronounce the name, and Miro Remo will tell you himself.
11: Raději zešílet v divočině. Better go mad in the wild.
0: I asked Miro to tell us a bit about the film.
11: Je to film o vzťahu dvoch bratov, ktorí...
12: It's a film about the relationship of two brothers who didn't really decide to live together. It just happened, and they spent their entire lives side by side, from birth until, in fact, the death of one of them. It's a film that maps their relationship. At the same time, it's a film that constantly feels like a dive into childhood, like an endless game. It's also a reflection, because through that play, the two of them bring many questions into the adult world. They are very direct, like children. They are eternal children, a bit like eternal fools. But because of that, they earned my respect. I simply found myself in a childlike world, in a new kind of modern fairy tale that posed the hardest questions to us adults. How did I get there? Well, my father gave me a book. We were on vacation in Croatia, and he said, "Son, look at this. This is very interesting. Maybe it could be material for a documentary film. It seems like the book has potential." I read it and immediately realized that yes, my father was right. I practically contacted the author of the original book right away, the Czech writer Aleš Palan, asking him to give me a chance and to introduce me to this world of loners. We also used the name of his book, Raději zešílet v divočině, or rather, Go Mad in the Wilderness in English.
0: Miro was the writer, director, cameraman, and producer of the film, and I asked him what it's like making films like this.
12: I've always been a bit of a madman. I just went for it, took the hits, but for the sake of preserving my freedom. I know it's not easy to work on a film with someone for 5 years. Different people have different expectations. But in order to keep that independence, that creative freedom all the way through, I basically have no other choice than to handle it myself, at least on the Slovak side. Of course, I look for Czech partners and European partners, but at the core, the team, I put together myself, and I'm glad that people are still willing to work with me like this, even though I'm, you could say, a bit all over the place sometimes. Still, there are many great people involved in the film. We had an excellent cinematographer, Dušan Husar, and Lukáš Kasprík, who was also nominated for the Czech Lion. Dušan actually won the Czech Lion for cinematography. The editors also received a Czech Lion. We've had screenings all over the world. Next week or the week after, I'm going to Cleveland, then Chicago. We've already been in Washington with the film, even in Iowa, which you wouldn't expect. So the film is doing well. We still have many screenings abroad ahead of us, and it's just a pity that the main protagonist didn't live to see it with us, because we would have traveled together.
0: I finished my discussion with Miro by asking him what his favorite films of 2025 were.
12: In my opinion, what's the best? I'm really rooting for the film Potopa. It feels like such a phenomenon, like it just appeared out of nowhere. I also really like Hore Nebo, Vdolinye Somya, and, well, documentary films are my personal favorites, so I'd like to give a shout-out to Martin Kolar and his Letopis, as well as Dušan Trančić and Axia Monaco.
0: The Exceptional Contribution to Slovak Audiovisual Culture Award, or the Lifetime Achievement Award, was given to Slovak film dramaturg, screenwriter, journalist, and university teacher Zuzana Gindel-Tatarova. I asked her about this award and Slovak cinema today.
2: After the break, the political break in 1989, the studio Koliba was privatized and our cinematography just fell down to knees. And we have started with self-standing film faculty in 1990. And since that time, we had brought up so many generations of students. And now nearly all the films you could see here in nominations are the films of our former students. So I think that this 30 years of dedication was worth it, you know?
0: How do you see the future? It's optimistic with Slovak films? It seems like it's a golden age right now, or entering a golden age.
2: No, I do think that there is a future for our film, and you could see from the speeches of all the nominees that and the winners that we are not giving up, you know? We are going on, and you know, the international funds like Yuri Marsh or pilot series or so, because for example Moloch, the series, was supported by pilot series, you know, so this made the very difference in our cinematography that we have been supported.
0: Thanks very much. And congratulations to everyone who spoke with me at the event and to all those who have done such great work to make Slovak films what they are today. If you'd like to hear the full interviews, they're available on your podcast app. Just search for Slovakia Today or on our website, enrsi.stvr.sk. If you have any questions or comments, please let us know via social media, email, or even snail mail. Or please feel free to contact me directly at benjamin.pasco@stvr.sk. Thanks as usual to Romana Šundelikova, our sound technician, for making me look so good. This is Ben Pasco signing off. Until next time, do početia.

0: Interior Ministry plans major IT upgrade. Prosecutors to review controversial traffic camera purchase. Property crime dominated Slovakia's crime statistics in 2025. Modernizing the Interior Ministry's information systems will cost almost 124 million euros over the next 10 years, according to the Finance Ministry's Value for Money unit. The biggest share, 98.5 million euros, will go towards upgrading the ministry's SAP systems, which support key internal processes. The upgrade is needed mainly because support for the current SAP versions is nearing its end. The ministry also plans to replace several separate systems with a unified platform, allowing real-time data sharing and better coordination. However, the Value for Money unit says the feasibility study does not quantify the expected savings in time, staffing or operating costs. Analysts say this makes it difficult to assess the scale of the project's expected benefits. Slovakia's prosecution service is to review the Interior Ministry's purchase of controversial traffic radar cameras. Prosecutor General Maroš Žilinka has instructed the Bratislava Regional Prosecutor to examine all circumstances surrounding the procurement that could be relevant from a criminal law perspective. The Interior Ministry says it respects the procedure and will fully cooperate. The review follows concerns raised by opposition party PS over the possible Russian origin of the cameras and the security risks they could pose. The ministry has denied claims that the devices are Russian-made, but has meanwhile asked the supplier Soitron to remove two radar units from test operation. Property crime accounted for the largest share of criminal activity in Slovakia last year, according to the Prosecutor General's annual report. Theft was among the most common offenses, with almost 3,600 people prosecuted, a 44% drop from 2024, largely due to changes in the law, including a higher threshold for criminal damage. Fraud, including cyber fraud, involved over 600 people, while almost 900 were prosecuted for the illegal production or use of payment instruments. Meanwhile, the most frequently prosecuted offense overall was driving or operating under the influence of drugs or other substances, involving more than 4,500 people. Police in Nitra have reclassified an attack on a group of Indian nationals as a criminal offense, including assault motivated by hatred based on race or nationality, as well as disorderly conduct. The incident, which was initially treated as a minor offense, happened overnight on the 31st of July to the 1st of August. An Indian student was taken to hospital and underwent surgery after being attacked by an unidentified person. He has since filed a criminal complaint with prosecutors. The case is now being investigated by the Nitra Regional Criminal Police.
1: Topical issue.
0: Segregated education, inadequate protection against discrimination and barriers in everyday life remain a problem in Slovakia. That is according to a report prepared by disability rights organizations for the United Nations Committee on the Rights of Persons with Disabilities. The UN Committee will assess Slovakia's progress in meeting its obligations next week. It will consider both the Slovak government's report and submissions from civil society organizations. The assessment will result in recommendations aimed at improving the protection of the rights of people with disabilities. Kristina Medlová from the Human Rights Coalition, an alliance of 12 non-governmental organizations and cultural groups, says changes are particularly needed when it comes to protection from violence. She says all services supporting victims and survivors of violence should be fully accessible to people with disabilities, including women and girls. Justice Minister Boris Susko, however, says that in criminal proceedings involving victims of domestic violence, people with disabilities are covered by the same rules as anyone else. The organizations behind the report argue that the rights of people with disabilities often exist only on paper. The Union of the Blind and Visually Impaired of Slovakia says long-standing problems include inaccessible elections, architectural barriers, and a lack of accessible teaching materials. The Education Ministry says creating a fully inclusive education system is a long-term process, but is already taking steps to improve inclusion. The Health Ministry, meanwhile, says it is systematically working to protect the rights of psychiatric patients, as the report also points to continuing shortcomings in protecting people with disabilities from torture or humiliating treatment in psychiatric facilities.
2: The news was compiled from Slovak press agencies and other media.

0: Welcome to Slovakia Today on Radio Slovakia International. I'm your host, Ben Pascoe. With me, as usual, for this Tuesday edition is Romana Šunderlíková at the sound desk.
1: No a výčasov sa stáva Slnko v sieti v kategórii najlepší raný film za minulý rok získava film Otec!
0: That was what it sounded like at last week's Slunko v Siete Awards Ceremony. These awards are organized by the SFTA, the Slovak Film and Television Academy, every year to recognize the best in Slovak films. Just a few years ago, these awards were handed out every other year. But recently, due to the increase in the number and quality of Slovak films, Slunko v Siete has become a yearly celebration of the Slovak audiovisual industry. This year was no exception. In fact, this year was an exceptional year for Slovak films. Of the 10 most popular films last year in Slovak cinemas, 3 were Slovak-made, including the most popular film, Černák. Duchon took 4th place, and one of the big winners at this year's Slunko v Siete, Otec, took 9th place in the most viewed films. Part of what made this year so exceptional was the diversity of the films. There were biographies about famous or infamous Slovaks, films about cultural minorities in Slovakia, the first ever film in Ruthenian language, films that dealt with modern horrors that can happen in any country. Černák, as I mentioned, was the most popular film, was the second part of the miniseries that started with Mickey and told the story of the former Slovak mafia boss, Mikuláš Černák. It earned 2 nominations this year, while Duchon, the story of the legendary Slovak singer Karel Duchon, earned 6 nominations. Otec, or Father, which this year earned international acclaim, is inspired by a true event and follows a loving father whose life falls apart after a single tragic mistake. It was nominated for 9 awards and was one of the big winners this year, taking home 5 awards. The evening was dominated by Otec and 2 other films, Nepela and Potopa, which had 13 and 9 nominations respectively. Nepela tells the story of one of the greatest Slovak athletes ever, figure skater Ondrej Nepela, while Potopa, which means flood, tells the story of 1980s Czechoslovakia and the destruction of a village and deals with coming to terms with the loss of home and family heritage. Potopa also is the first ever film made in the Ruthenian language. Nepela took home only 3 awards, while Potopa was the evening's big winner, taking home 6 awards, including the Audience Award for Best Film. To begin today's show, we're going to hear from Katerina Krnáčová, who is the president of the SFTA and also one of the producers of Potopa. I began by asking Ms. Krnáčová how she sees Slovak films today.
2: Yes, it is indeed. It is a celebration because it is really proven that we have really great talents here. It's also with the older and more experienced generation, but as well we have such an enormous and strong and talented young generation. And we just have to, it's our responsibility to make such conditions here in Slovakia to let them work freely, to let them create freely so they wouldn't leave our country and they would stay and create art for us and our audience and our kids and our people. That's our responsibility, and this is what I'm really afraid of. And what's happening here is, despite all the successes of Slovak films, the conditions are getting worse and worse. So I really hope that people in power will realize this and will change it soon.
3: The top films this year, filmed in Ruthenian language, about an alternative lifestyle, about a tragedy. What was it like making a film in Ruthenian language and taking this risk?
2: It was a great risk, but from the very beginning, I had a huge trust in the director. His short graduation film premiered in Cannes, in Cine Fondation, and I really believe that he is able to transfer his talent on screen in such a great way. I also love the story itself. It really caught my eye and my interest from the very beginning, and I didn't know anything about Ruthenian minority. And I learned so much, and I think it is very important for us to really know our people and to really value them, because they are such a great value to our culture and to our society. All the minorities, not only national minorities, but, you know, sexual minorities, ethnic minorities, all of them. Like, we have to welcome them.
3: Most difficult question. What are your favorite Slovak films from the past year?
2: Well, beside my own film, I cannot, of course, watch it, you know, objectively, I would say. I really loved Father. I really loved that film. I think it was very courageous in the point of view which was taken by the director on the story. But I also liked, you know, I just love the diversity of Slovak cinematography. I love how variable they are in the genres, also in the storytelling, and how new and creative ideas are coming into them. So I just love that it's so rich, and I think we have to, you know, acknowledge that, and we have to value that and cherish that for the future.
0: Potopa was directed by Martin Gonda, who, along with Dominika Udvorkova and Martin Schuster, were awarded the prize for Best Screenplay. I met them and asked what it was like making a film in Ruthenian about Ruthenians, or the Rusyn minority.
4: It was hard. It was quite a lot of research we had to do, but, you know, that was the hardest part.
3: How do you see the Slovak film scene today when we're here celebrating?
5: It looks in a really good shape right now, but we are hoping it will stay in good shape also in next years.
3: The film is based on Rusyn history. What's it like dealing with kind of an unknown minority in Slovakia?
4: Yeah, that's one part of why we made it, you know, because Slovakia has a difficult relationship with the minorities, and this is the minority that is one of the less known ones. Mm-hmm. So we focus on that.
3: What was your favorite Slovak film of the past year?
6: Ooh, that's a really hard question from the past year. Maybe Let There Be Light by Markus Kopp.
4: I couldn't really say, sorry.
5: No problem. I think I have many good films which I saw last year. It's like Otec, my father. Also Nepela is really good, which right now won something. Yeah. Then also Hore Nebo v Doline Som Ja. It's really good. Od Marce do Maja, and so on. I think I liked everyone.
0: In addition to the Audience Choice Award and the trophy for Best Screenplay, Potopa also won for Best Scenography, which was awarded to Juraj Kucharek. Bohomil Martinak, Ivan Durkeč, and Quentin Collett, Renau Giamin were awarded the Slunkovsiet for Best Sound for their work on Potopa, while Vladimir Chema and Sara Hripakova took home the awards for Best Supporting Actor and Best Actress. After he accepted his award, I was able to talk to Vladimir Chema and ask him about what it's like making a movie in Ruthenian.
7: We are living in Slovakia, yes. We are a nature without state, and we are living here, and I think it's normal. And in Slovakia, it's a multicultural state. This movie is first movie on the world, I think, in a Rusyn language.
3: How do you see the Slovak movie scene today?
7: I love Slovak movies, and I was in few Slovak movies, and I was very happy that film and movies in Slovakia are in a good condition. The film is in a good condition.
3: Last and the hardest question: what were your favorite Slovak movies of the last year?
7: Last year, my favorite is Potopa.
0: The award for Best Supporting Actress was won by Juliana Brutovska for her role in Caravan, for which she also won the Czech Lion Film Award. The interesting thing about this category was that she was competing against her mother, Jana Olhova, who was nominated twice for her roles in Horoje Nebo v Doline Som Ja, which is translated as Promise, I'll Be Fine in English, and Kronika Večnih Snilkov, or The Sluggard Clan. The final acting award of the evening was one of the few sure things of the night. Milan Ondrik has taken home many honors this year for his lead role in Otec, and Slunkovsiete was no different. Otec was also named the Film of the Year, and its director and writer, Tereza Novotova, took home the Slunko Vasietje for Best Director. I was able to talk with Tereza before the ceremony and started off by asking her how she sees the Slovak film industry today.
8: Oh, I think we had a really good year. I think we discovered so many new talents, and I think it's really, really sad what is happening politically on the scene, because I'm just worried that all these talents and all the potential we see right now, even on this awards ceremony, that we will lose them. That we will not see, they will not have chance to shoot anymore, and that's really sad, and that's really worrying me. So it's, on the one hand it's great, on the other hand it's just really sad.
3: You made a movie about a very difficult subject. It also had international success. What's it been like? And what's it been like to take a Slovak movie outside of Slovakia?
8: Well, it was a great journey, because we premiered in Venice, and then the film went all over the place, the many festivals, and it was just beautiful. I couldn't be everywhere because I was shooting my new project, so it was a lot. I was just watching from the distance, but I was really happy, and it's just proving that Slovakia is not just some region that everybody's omitting, because let's be clear, Slovakia was never really a film spot for the world, and I feel like it's slowly becoming. So I hope it's not gonna disappear.
3: What's your favorite Slovak film of the last year?
8: Well, I didn't see everything, so I don't want to say, because then I might not be fair.
0: Otec was also awarded the prize for Best Camera, which went to Adam Suzin, and the award for Best Music, which went to Jonatan Pasterchak, also known as Pioni. He also won the Czech Lion Award for Best Music. I caught up with Pioni and asked him how he sees Slovak films today.
9: I think like this year actually was, from at least from what I remember, one of the most fruitful year for Slovak film. There's been like many really, I think, really great films that were made.
3: And you're nominated for two movies. So making music for movies is now, it's good to do. It's a good business. There's opportunities.
9: I don't know. It's tricky, because it seems like it's impossible to get in, but then somehow it just happens and you get in. But I didn't, like, I really wanted to do film music, but I didn't do any like intentional moves to get into the film business. It somehow happened, and I'm like super thankful and lucky. But yeah, I wouldn't say there are like too many opportunities, but there are some.
3: And in your opinion, what's the best Slovak movie of the last year?
9: Well, I shouldn't say that, and I'm not objective as well, because I worked on. But I like, for me, definitely the Hore je nebo v doline som ja. Then obviously I really like Otec, Father. I still, and I shouldn't say that, but I still haven't seen Potopa, the flood, but I heard it's amazing, and I really loved Nepela too, and and of course I loved Zbormister, so I'm not picking the best one.
0: Nepela, which was the first of two recently released biographies about 1972 gold medalist in figure skating Andrei Nepela, it was awarded the Slunko Siete for Best Costumes, which went to Helena Tavelova, Best Editing, which went to Roman Kellerman, as well as Best Visual Effects, which was awarded to Michal Krecek, Andrea Scheffer, and František Štěpánek. Nepela came from the screenplay and direction of Gregor Valantovich. I asked him about the Slovak film industry today.
10: It's vibrant and alive, very much alive. A lot of great films in 2025, a lot of great films made by young people. So I hope the situation in the country still allows us to shoot more, because for shooting we actually need state funding, and it can be in danger in the following years. So let's keep the fingers crossed.
3: And what was it like making a film on such a, in this day and age, controversial topic in a way, and also about a hero?
10: It was enjoyable, very enjoyable. I don't think I was stressed. I kind of knew that if we put it in a very, you know, if we put enough empathy in the characters, and if we write it well, and if I manage to direct it somehow, we might even, you know, turn some non-believers on our side. And you know, at the end, it's not about sides. It's about everybody just having equal rights and opportunities in our country. And that's what I, as a queer director, firmly believe, and what I will fight in the future as well, in all my films I will ever shoot.
3: Last and hardest question. Besides Nepela, what are the best films or your favorite films from last year, Slovak films?
10: Oh, okay. So the two that were like winning everything, Otec and Potepa, were great. But to me, actually, the best fiction feature film was Hore Nebo Doline Somia by Katarina Gramatova, who won actually the best directing in Czechia, the Czech Lion. So that was really something. I mean, she shot the film when she was 20. So that's something to be really proud of in her place. So I'm very happy for her. She did so well. She's actually a former editing student. She was an editor turned director, kind of. So I'm just very happy for her. Definitely watch the film.
0: The other winners were Patrick Pash in the category of Best Animated Film for Príbehy ze čarovnej záhrady. The Best Short Film was awarded to Eva Sajanova for Ako počúvať fontány. While the best miniseries went to Moloch, which was made by Lukáš Hanulák. Duchon took home the award for best makeup, thanks to the work of Martin Jankovic, Michela R. Kitzkova, and Zuzana Zvonar. Slovakia has long been known for producing world-class and internationally recognized documentaries. 2025 was no exception. This year, the Slunkovo Siete for Best Documentary went to Miro Remo for his film... Actually, I'll save you the pain of hearing me try to pronounce the name, and Miro Remo will tell you himself.
11: Raději zešílet v divočině. Better go mad in the wild.
0: I asked Miro to tell us a bit about the film.
11: Je to film o vzťahu dvoch bratov, ktorí...
12: It's a film about the relationship of two brothers who didn't really decide to live together. It just happened, and they spent their entire lives side by side, from birth until, in fact, the death of one of them. It's a film that maps their relationship. At the same time, it's a film that constantly feels like a dive into childhood, like an endless game. It's also a reflection, because through that play, the two of them bring many questions into the adult world. They are very direct, like children. They are eternal children. A bit like eternal fools, but because of that, they earned my respect. I simply found myself in a childlike world, in a new kind of modern fairy tale that posed the hardest questions to us adults. How did I get there? Well, my father gave me a book. We were on vacation in Croatia, and he said, "Son, look at this. This is very interesting. Maybe it could be material for a documentary film. It seems like the book has potential." I read it and immediately realized that yes, my father was right. I practically contacted the author of the original book right away, the Czech writer Aleš Palan, asking him to give me a chance and to introduce me to this world of loners. We also used the name of his book, Raději zešílet v divočině, or rather, Go Mad in the Wilderness in English.
0: Miro was the writer, director, cameraman, and producer of the film, and I asked him what it's like making films like this.
12: I've always been a bit of a madman. I just went for it, took the hits, but for the sake of preserving my freedom. I know it's not easy to work on a film with someone for 5 years. Different people have different expectations. But in order to keep that independence, that creative freedom all the way through, I basically have no other choice than to handle it myself, at least on the Slovak side. Of course, I look for Czech partners and European partners, but at the core, the team, I put together myself, and I'm glad that people are still willing to work with me like this, even though I'm, you could say, a bit all over the place sometimes. Still, there are many great people involved in the film. We had an excellent cinematographer, Dušan Husar, and Lukáš Kasprík, who was also nominated for the Czech Lion. Dušan actually won the Czech Lion for cinematography. The editors also received a Czech Lion. We've had screenings all over the world. Next week or the week after, I'm going to Cleveland, then Chicago. We've already been in Washington with the film, even in Iowa, which you wouldn't expect. So the film is doing well. We still have many screenings abroad ahead of us, and it's just a pity that the main protagonist didn't live to see it with us, because we would have traveled together.
0: I finished my discussion with Miro by asking him what his favorite films of 2025 were.
12: In my opinion, what's the best? I'm really rooting for the film Potopa. It feels like such a phenomenon, like it just appeared out of nowhere. I also really like Hore Nebo, Vdolinye Somya, and, well, documentary films are my personal favorite, so I'd like to give a shout-out to Martin Kolar and his Letopis, as well as Dušan Trančić and Axia Monaco.
0: The Exceptional Contribution to Slovak Audiovisual Culture Award, or the Lifetime Achievement Award, was given to Slovak film dramaturg, screenwriter, journalist, and university teacher Zuzana Gindel-Tatarova. I asked her about this award and Slovak cinema today.
2: After the break, the political break in 1989, the studio Koliba was privatized and our cinematography just fell down to knees. And we have started with self-standing film faculty in 1990. And since that time, we had brought up so many generations of students. And now nearly all the films you could see here in nominations are the films of our former students. So I think that this 30 years of dedication was worth it, you know?
0: How do you see the future? It's optimistic with Slovak films? It seems like it's a golden age right now, or entering a golden age.
2: No, I do think that there is a future for our film, and you could see from the speeches of all the nominees that and the winners that we are not giving up, you know, we are going on, and you know, the international funds like Yuri Marsh or pilot series or so, because for example Moloch, the series, was supported by pilot series, you know? So this made the very difference in our cinematography that we have been supported.
0: Thanks very much, and congratulations to everyone who spoke with me at the event, and to all those who have done such great work to make Slovak films what they are today. If you'd like to hear the full interviews, they're available on your podcast app. Just search for Slovakia Today or on our website, enrsi.stvr.sk. If you have any questions or comments, please let us know via social media, email, or even snail mail. 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Thanks as usual to Romana Šundelikova, our sound technician, for making me look so good. This is Ben Pasco signing off. Until next time, do počutia.

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1: For Tuesday, the 11th of August, this is Veronika Štěpánová.
0: This is RSI News.
1: Interior Ministry plans major IT upgrade. Prosecutors to review controversial traffic camera purchase. Property crime dominated Slovakia's crime statistics in 2025. Modernizing the Interior Ministry's information systems will cost almost 124 million euros over the next 10 years, according to the Finance Ministry's Value for Money unit. The biggest share, 98.5 million euros, will go towards upgrading the ministry's SAP systems, which support key internal processes. The upgrade is needed mainly because support for the current SAP versions is nearing its end. The ministry also plans to replace several separate systems with a unified platform, allowing real-time data sharing and better coordination. However, the Value for Money unit says the feasibility study does not quantify the expected savings in time, staffing or operating costs. Analysts say this makes it difficult to assess the scale of the project's expected benefits. Slovakia's prosecution service is to review the Interior Ministry's purchase of controversial

0: According to the Prosecutor General's annual report, theft was among the most common offenses, with almost 3,600 people prosecuted, a 44% drop from 2024, largely due to changes in the law, including a higher threshold for criminal damage. Fraud, including cyber fraud, involved over 600 people, while almost 900 were prosecuted for the illegal production or use of payment instruments. Meanwhile, the most frequently prosecuted offense overall was driving or operating under the influence of drugs or other substances, involving more than 4,500 people. Police in Nitra have reclassified an attack on a group of Indian nationals as a criminal offense, including assault motivated by hatred based on race or nationality, as well as disorderly conduct. The incident, which was initially treated as a minor offense, happened overnight on the 31st of July to the 1st of August. An Indian student was taken to hospital and underwent surgery after being attacked by an unidentified person. He has since filed a criminal complaint with prosecutors. The case is now being investigated by the Nitra Regional Criminal Police.
1: Topical issue.
0: Segregated education, inadequate protection against discrimination and barriers in everyday life remain a problem in Slovakia. That is according to a report prepared by disability rights organizations for the United Nations Committee on the Rights of Persons with Disabilities. The UN Committee will assess Slovakia's progress in meeting its obligations next week. It will consider both the Slovak government's report and submissions from civil society organizations. The assessment will result in recommendations aimed at improving the protection of the rights of people with disabilities. Kristina Medlová from the Human Rights Coalition, an alliance of 12 non-governmental organizations and cultural groups, says changes are particularly needed when it comes to protection from violence. She says all services supporting victims and survivors of violence should be fully accessible to people with disabilities, including women and girls. Justice Minister Boris Susko, however, says that in criminal proceedings involving victims of domestic violence, people with disabilities are covered by the same rules as anyone else. The organizations behind the report argue that the rights of people with disabilities often exist only on paper. The Union of the Blind and Visually Impaired of Slovakia says long-standing problems include inaccessible elections, architectural barriers, and a lack of accessible teaching materials. The Education Ministry says creating a fully inclusive education system is a long-term process, but is already taking steps to improve inclusion. The Health Ministry, meanwhile, says it is systematically working to protect the rights of psychiatric patients, as the report also points to continuing shortcomings in protecting people with disabilities from torture or humiliating treatment in psychiatric facilities.
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0: Welcome to Slovakia Today on Radio Slovakia International. I'm your host, Ben Pasco. With me, as usual, for this Tuesday edition is Romana Šunulíková at the sound desk.
1: No a víťazov sa stáva Slnko v sieti v kategórii najlepší raný film za minulý rok. Získava film Otec!
0: That was what it sounded like at last week's Slunkov Sietje Awards Ceremony. These awards are organized by the SFTA, the Slovak Film and Television Academy, every year to recognize the best in Slovak films. Just a few years ago, these awards were handed out every other year. But recently, due to the increase in the number and quality of Slovak films, Slunkov Sietje has become a yearly celebration of the Slovak audiovisual industry. This year was no exception. In fact, this year was an exceptional year for Slovak films. Of the 10 most popular films last year in Slovak cinemas, 3 were Slovak-made, including the most popular film, Černák. Duchon took 4th place, and one of the big winners at this year's Slunkov Sietje, Otec, took 9th place in the most viewed films. Part of what made this year so exceptional was the diversity of the films. There were biographies about famous or infamous Slovaks.

0: films about cultural minorities in Slovakia, the first ever film in Ruthenian language, films that dealt with modern horrors that can happen in any country. Černák, as I mentioned, was the most popular film, was the second part of the miniseries that started with Mickey and told the story of the former Slovak mafia boss, Mikuláš Černák. It earned 2 nominations this year, while Duchon, the story of the legendary Slovak singer Karel Duchon, earned 6 nominations. Otec, or Father, which this year earned international acclaim, is inspired by a true event and follows a loving father whose life falls apart after a single tragic mistake. It was nominated for 9 awards and was one of the big winners this year, taking home 5 awards. The evening was dominated by Otec and 2 other films, Nepela and Potopa, which had 13 and 9 nominations respectively. Nepela tells the story of one of the greatest Slovak athletes ever, figure skater Ondrej Nepela, while Potopa, which means flood, tells a story of 1980s Czechoslovakia and the destruction of a village and deals with coming to terms with the loss of home and family heritage. Potopa also is the first ever film made in the Ruthenian language. Nepela took home only 3 awards, while Potopa was the evening's big winner, taking home 6 awards, including the Audience Award for Best Film. To begin today's show, we're going to hear from Katarina Krnačová, who is the president of the SFTA and also one of the producers of Potopa. I began by asking Ms. Krnačová how she sees Slovak films today.
1: Yes, it is indeed. It is a celebration because it is really proven that we have really great talents here. It's also with the older and more experienced generation, but as well we have such an enormous and strong and talented young generation. And we just have to, it's our responsibility to make such conditions here in Slovakia to let them work freely, to let them create freely, so they wouldn't leave our country and they would stay and create art for us and our audience and our kids and our people. That's our responsibility, and this is what I'm really afraid of. And what's happening here is, despite all the successes of Slovak films, the conditions are getting worse and worse. So I really hope that people in power will realize this and will change it soon.
2: The top films this year, filmed in Rusin language, about an alternative lifestyle, about a tragedy. What was it like making a film in Rusin language and taking this risk?
1: It was a great risk, but from the very beginning I had a huge trust in the director. His short graduation film premiered in Cannes, in Cine Fondation, and I really believe that he is able to transfer his talent on screen in such a great way. I also love the story itself. It really caught my eye and my interest from the very beginning, and I didn't know anything about Ruthenian minority. And I learned so much, and I think it is very important for us to really know our people and to really value them, because they are such a great value to our culture and to our society. All the minorities, not only national minorities, but, you know, sexual minorities, ethnic minorities, all of them. Like, we have to welcome them.
2: Most difficult question. What are your favorite Slovak films from the past year?
1: Well, beside my own film, I cannot, of course, watch it, you know, objectively, I would say. I really loved Father. I really loved that film. I think it was very courageous in the point of view which was taken by the director on the story. But I also liked, you know, I just love the diversity of Slovak cinematography. I love how variable they are in the genres, also in the storytelling, and how new and creative ideas are coming into them. So I just love that it's so rich, and I think we have to, you know, acknowledge that, and we have to value that and cherish that for the future.
0: Potopa was directed by Martin Gonda, who along with Dominika Udvorkova and Martin Schuster were awarded the prize for best screenplay. I met them and asked what it was like making a film in Ruthenian about Ruthenians, or the Rusin minority.
3: It was hard. It was quite a lot of research we had to do, but, you know, that was the hardest part.
2: How do you see the Slovak film scene today when we're here celebrating?
3: It looks in really good shape right now, but we are hoping it will stay in good shape also in next years.
2: The film is based on Rusyn history. What's it like dealing with kind of an unknown minority in Slovakia?
3: Yeah, that's one part of why we made it, you know, because Slovakia has a difficult relationship with the minorities, and this is the minority that is one of the less known ones. So we focus on that.
2: What was your favorite Slovak film of the past year?
4: Ooh, that's a really hard question from the past year. Maybe Let There Be Light by Markus Kopp.
3: I couldn't really say, sorry.
2: No problem.
3: I think I have many good films which I saw last year. It's like Otec, my father. Also Nepala is really good, which right now won something. Yeah. Then also Hore Nebo v Doline Som Ja. It's really good. Od Marce do Maja, and so on. I think I liked everyone.
0: In addition to the Audience Choice Award and the trophy for Best Screenplay, Potapa also won for Best Scenography, which was awarded to Juraj Kucharek. Bohomil Martinak, Ivan Durkec, and Quentin Collet, Renau Giamin were awarded the Slunkovsiet for Best Sound for their work on Potapa, while Vladimir Chema and Sara Hripakova took home the awards for Best Supporting Actor and Best Actress. After he accepted his award, I was able to talk to Vladimir Chema and ask him about what it's like making a movie in Ruthenian.
5: We are living in Slovakia, yes. We are a nature without state, and we are living here, and I think it's normal. And in Slovakia, it's a multicultural state. This movie is first movie on the world, I think, in a Russian language.
2: How do you see the Slovak movie scene today?
5: I love Slovak movies, and I was in few Slovak movies, and I was very happy that film and movies at Slovakia are in a good condition. The film is in a good condition.
2: Last and the hardest question: what were your favorite Slovak movies of the last year?
5: Last year, my favorite is Potapa.
0: The award for Best Supporting Actress was won by Juliana Brutovska for her role in Caravan, for which she also won the Czech Lion Film Award. The interesting thing about this category was that she was competing against her mother, Jana Olhova, who was nominated twice for her roles in Horoje Nebo v Doline Som Ja, which is translated as Promise, I'll Be Fine in English, and Kronika Večnih Snilkov, or The Sluggard Clan. The final acting award of the evening was one of the few sure things of the night. Milan Ondrík has taken home many honors this year for his lead role in Otec, and Slunkovsiet was no different. Otec was also named the Film of the Year, and its director and writer, Tereza Novotova, took home the Slunkovsiet for Best Director. I was able to talk with Tereza before the ceremony and started off by asking her how she sees the Slovak film industry today.
6: Oh, I think we had a really good year. I think we discovered so many new talents, and I think it's really, really sad what is happening politically on the scene, because I'm just worried that all these talents and all the potential we see right now, even on this awards ceremony, that we will lose them. That we will not see, they will not have chance to shoot anymore, and that's really sad, and that's really worrying me. So it's, on the one hand it's great, on the other hand it's just really sad.
2: You made a movie about a very difficult subject. It also had international success. What's it been like, and what's it been like to take a Slovak movie outside of Slovakia?
6: Well, it was a great journey, because we premiered in Venice, and then the film went all over the place, the many festivals, and it was just beautiful. I couldn't be everywhere because I was shooting my new project, so it was a lot. I was just watching from the distance, but I was really happy, and it's just proving that Slovakia is not just some region that everybody's omitting, because let's be clear, Slovakia was never really a film spot for the world, and I feel like it's slowly becoming. So I hope it's not gonna disappear.
2: What's your favorite Slovak film of the last year?
6: Well, I didn't see everything, so I don't want to say, because then I might not be fair.
0: Otec was also awarded the prize for Best Camera, which went to Adam Suzin, and the award for Best Music, which went to Jonatan Pasterchak, also known as Pioni. He also won the Czech Lion Award for Best Music. I caught up with Pioni and asked him how he sees Slovak films today.
7: I think like this year actually was, from at least from what I remember, one of the most fruitful year for Slovak film. There's been like many really, I think, really great films that were made.
2: And you're nominated for two movies. So making music for movies is now, it's good to do. It's good business. There's opportunities.
7: I don't know. It's tricky because it seems like it's impossible to get in, but then somehow it just happens and you get in. But I didn't, like, I really wanted to do film music, but I didn't do any like intentional moves to get into the film business. It somehow happened, and I'm like super thankful and lucky. But yeah, I wouldn't say there are like too many opportunities, but there are some.
2: In your opinion, what's the best Slovak movie of the last year?
7: Well, I shouldn't say that, and I'm not objective as well, because I worked on, but I like, for me, definitely the Hore je nebo v doline som ja. Then obviously I really like Otec, Father. I still, and I shouldn't say that, but I still haven't seen Potopa, the flood, but I heard it's amazing. And I really loved Nepela too, and and of course I loved Zbormister, so I'm not picking the best one.
0: Nepela, which was the first of two recently released biographies about 1972 gold medalist in figure skating Ondrej Nepela, it was awarded the Slunko Siete for Best Costumes, which went to Helena Tavelova, Best Editing, which went to Roman Kelemen, as well as Best Visual Effects, which was awarded to Michal Krecek, Andrea Scheffer, and František Štěpánek. Nepela came from the screenplay and direction of Gregor Valantovich. I asked him about the Slovak film industry today.
8: It's vibrant and alive, very much alive. A lot of great films in 2025, a lot of great films made by young people. So I hope the situation in the country still allows us to shoot more, because for shooting we actually need state funding, and it can be in danger in the following years. So let's keep the fingers crossed.
2: And what was it like making a film on such a, in this day and age, controversial topic in a way, and also about a hero?
8: It was enjoyable, very enjoyable. I don't think I was stressed. I kind of knew that if we put it in a very, you know, if we put enough empathy in the characters, and if we write it well, and if I manage to direct it somehow, we might even, you know, turn some non-believers on our side. And you know, at the end, it's not about sides. It's about everybody just having equal rights and opportunities in our country. And that's what I, as a queer director, firmly believe, and what I will fight in the future as well, in all my films I will ever shoot.
2: Last and hardest question, besides Nepela, what are the best films or your favorite films from last year, Slovak films?
8: Oh, okay. So the two that were like winning everything, Otec and Potopa, were great. But to me, actually, the best fiction feature film was Hore nebo v doline som ja by Katarina Gramatova, who won actually the best directing in Czechia, the Czech Lion. So that was really something. I mean, she shot the film when she was 20. So that's something to be really proud of in her place. So I'm very happy for her. She did so well. She's actually a former editing student. She was an editor turned director, kind of. So I'm just very happy for her. Definitely watch the film.
0: The other winners were Patrik Paš in the category of Best Animated Film for Príbehy ze čarovnej záhrady. The Best Short Film was awarded to Eva Sajanova for Ako počúvať fontány. While the best miniseries went to Moloch, which was made by Lukáš Hanulák. Duchon took home the award for Best Makeup, thanks to the work of Martin Jankovic, Michela R. Kitskova, and Zuzana Zvonar. Slovakia has long been known for producing world-class and internationally recognized documentaries. 2025 was no exception. This year, the Slunkova Siete for Best Documentary, went to Miro Remo for his film... Actually, I'll save you the pain of hearing me try to pronounce the name, and Miro Remo will tell you himself.
9: Raději zešílet v divočině. Better go mad in the wild.
0: I asked Miro to tell us a bit about the film.
9: Je to film o vzťahu dvoch bratov, ktorí...
10: It's a film about the relationship of two brothers who didn't really decide to live together. It just happened, and they spent their entire lives side by side, from birth until, in fact, the death of one of them. It's a film that maps their relationship. At the same time, it's a film that constantly feels like a dive into childhood, like an endless game. It's also a reflection, because through that play, the two of them bring many questions into the adult world. They are very direct, like children. They are eternal children, a bit like eternal fools. But because of that, they earned my respect. I simply found myself in a childlike world, in a new kind of modern fairy tale that posed the hardest questions to us adults. How did I get there? Well, my father gave me a book. We were on vacation in Croatia, and he said, "Son, look at this. This is very interesting. Maybe it could be material for a documentary film. It seems like the book has potential." I read it and immediately realized that yes, my father was right. I practically contacted the author of the original book right away, the Czech writer Aleš Palan, asking him to give me a chance and to introduce me to this world of loners. We also used the name of his book, Raději zešílet v divočině, or rather, Go Mad in the Wilderness in English.
0: Miro was the writer, director, cameraman, and producer of the film, and I asked him what it's like making films like this.
10: I've always been a bit of a madman. I just went for it, took the hits, but for the sake of preserving my freedom. I know it's not easy to work on a film with someone for 5 years. Different people have different expectations, but in order to keep that independence, that creative freedom all the way through, I basically have no other choice than to handle it myself, at least on the Slovak side. Of course, I look for Czech partners and European partners, but at the core, the team, I put together myself, and I'm glad that people are still willing to work with me like this, even though I'm, you could say, a bit all over the place sometimes. Still, there are many great people involved in the film. We had an excellent cinematographer, Dušan Husar, and Lukáš Kasprík, who was also nominated for the Czech Lion. Dušan actually won the Czech Lion for cinematography. The editors also received a Czech Lion. We've had screenings all over the world. Next week or the week after, I'm going to Cleveland, then Chicago. We've already been in Washington with the film, even in Iowa, which you wouldn't expect, so the film is doing well. We still have many screenings abroad ahead of us, and it's just a pity that the main protagonist didn't live to see it with us, because we would have traveled together.
0: I finished my discussion with Miro by asking him what his favorite films of 2025 were.
10: In my opinion, what's the best? I'm really rooting for the film Potopa. It feels like such a phenomenon, like it just appeared out of nowhere. I also really like Hore Nebo, Vdolinje Somya, and, well, documentary films are my personal favorites, so I'd like to give a shout out to Martin Kolar and his Letopis, as well as Dušan Trančík and Akcia Monaco.
0: The Exceptional Contribution to Slovak Audiovisual Culture Award, or the Lifetime Achievement Award, was given to Slovak film dramaturg, screenwriter, journalist, and university teacher Zuzana Gindel-Tatarova. I asked her about this award and Slovak cinema today.
1: After the break, the political break in 1989, the studio Koliba was privatized and our cinematography just fell down to knees. And we have started with self-standing film faculty in 1990. And since that time, we had brought up so many generations of students. And now, nearly all the films you could see here in nominations are the films of our former students. So I think that this 30 years of dedication was worth it, you know?
2: How do you see the future? It's optimistic with Slovak films? It seems like it's a golden age right now, or entering a golden age.
1: No, I do think that there is a future for our film, and you could see from the speeches of all the nominees that and the winners that we are not giving up, you know, we are going on, and you know, the international funds like Yuri Marsh or pilot series or so, because for example Moloch, the series, was supported by pilot series, you know? So this made the very difference in our cinematography that we have been supported.
0: Thanks very much And congratulations to everyone who spoke with me at the event and to all those who have done such great work to make Slovak films what they are today. If you'd like to hear the full interviews, they're available on your podcast app. Just search for Slovakia Today or on our website, enrsi.stvr.sk. If you have any questions or comments, please let us know via social media, email, or even snail mail. 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Thanks as usual to Romana Shundelikova, our sound technician, for making me look so good. This is Ben Pasco signing off. Until next time, do počutia.

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1: For Tuesday, the 11th of August, this is Veronika Štěpánová.
0: This is RSI News.
1: Interior Ministry plans major IT upgrade. Prosecutors to review controversial traffic camera purchase. Property crime dominated Slovakia's crime statistics in 2025. Modernizing the Interior Ministry's information systems will cost almost 124 million euros over the next 10 years, according to the Finance Ministry's Value for Money unit. The biggest share, 98.5 million euros, will go towards upgrading the ministry's SAP systems, which support key internal processes. The upgrade is needed mainly because support for the current SAP versions is nearing its end. The ministry also plans to replace several separate systems with a unified platform, allowing real-time data sharing and better coordination. However, the Value for Money unit says the feasibility study does not quantify the expected savings in time, staffing or operating costs. Analysts say this makes it difficult to assess the scale of the project's expected benefits. Slovakia's prosecution service is to review the Interior Ministry's purchase of controversial traffic radar cameras. Prosecutor General Maroš Žilinka has instructed the Bratislava Regional Prosecutor to examine all circumstances surrounding the procurement that could be relevant from a criminal law perspective. The Interior Ministry says it respects the procedure and will fully cooperate. The review follows concerns raised by opposition party PS over the possible Russian origin of the cameras and the security risks they could pose. The ministry has denied claims that the devices are Russian-made, but has meanwhile asked the supplier Soitron to remove two radar units from test operation. Property crime accounted for the largest share of criminal activity in Slovakia last year, according to the Prosecutor General's annual report. Theft was among the most common offenses, with almost 3,600 people prosecuted, a 44% drop from 2024, largely due to changes in the law, including a higher threshold for criminal damage. Fraud, including cyber fraud, involved over 600 people, while almost 900 were prosecuted for the illegal production or use of payment instruments. Meanwhile, the most frequently prosecuted offense overall was driving or operating under the influence of drugs or other substances, involving more than 4,500 people. Police in Nitra have reclassified an attack on a group of Indian nationals as a criminal offense, including assault motivated by hatred based on race or nationality, as well as disorderly conduct. The incident, which was initially treated as a minor offense, happened overnight on the 31st of July to the 1st of August. An Indian student was taken to hospital and underwent surgery after being attacked by an unidentified person. He has since filed a criminal complaint with prosecutors. The case is now being investigated by the Nitra Regional Criminal Police.
0: Topical issue.
1: Segregated education, inadequate protection against discrimination and barriers in everyday life remain a problem in Slovakia.

0: Services supporting victims and survivors of violence should be fully accessible to people with disabilities, including women and girls. Justice Minister Boris Susko, however, says that in criminal proceedings involving victims of domestic violence, people with disabilities are covered by the same rules as anyone else. The organizations behind the report argue that the rights of people with disabilities often exist only on paper. The Union of the Blind and Visually Impaired of Slovakia says long-standing problems include inaccessible elections, architectural barriers, and a lack of accessible teaching materials. The Education Ministry says creating a fully inclusive education system is a long-term process, but is already taking steps to improve inclusion. The Health Ministry, meanwhile, says it is systematically working to protect the rights of psychiatric patients, as the report also points to continuing shortcomings in protecting people with disabilities from torture or humiliating treatment in psychiatric facilities.
1: The news was compiled from Slovak press agencies and other media. 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

0: Welcome to Slovakia Today on Radio Slovakia International. I'm your host, Ben Pascoe. With me, as usual, for this Tuesday edition is Romana Šunulíková at the sound desk.
1: No a víťazov sa stáva Slnko v sieti v kategórii najlepší raný film za minulý rok. Získava film Otec!
0: That was what it sounded like at last week's Slunko v Sieti Awards Ceremony. These awards are organized by the SFTA, the Slovak Film and Television Academy, every year to recognize the best in Slovak films. Just a few years ago, these awards were handed out every other year. But recently, due to the increase in the number and quality of Slovak films, Slunko v Sieti has become a yearly celebration of the Slovak audiovisual industry. This year was no exception. In fact, this year was an exceptional year for Slovak films. Of the 10 most popular films last year in Slovak cinemas, 3 were Slovak-made, including the most popular film, Černák. Duchon took 4th place, and one of the big winners at this year's Slunko v Sieti, Otec, took 9th place in the most viewed films. Part of what made this year so exceptional was the diversity of the films. There were biographies about famous or infamous Slovaks, films about cultural minorities in Slovakia, the first ever film in Ruthenian language, films that dealt with modern horrors that can happen in any country. Černák, as I mentioned, was the most popular film, was the second part of the miniseries that started with Mickey and told the story of the former Slovak mafia boss, Mikuláš Černák. It earned 2 nominations this year, while Duchon, the story of the legendary Slovak singer Karel Duchon, earned 6 nominations. Otec, or Father, which this year earned international acclaim, is inspired by a true event and follows a loving father whose life falls apart after a single tragic mistake. It was nominated for 9 awards and was one of the big winners this year, taking home 5 awards. The evening was dominated by Otec and 2 other films, Nepela and Potopa, which had 13 and 9 nominations respectively. Nepela tells the story of one of the greatest Slovak athletes ever, figure skater Ondrej Nepela, while Potopa, which means flood, tells the story of 1980s Czechoslovakia and the destruction of a village and deals with coming to terms with the loss of home and family heritage. Potopa also is the first ever film made in the Ruthenian language. Nepela took home only 3 awards, while Potopa was the evening's big winner, taking home 6 awards, including the Audience Award for Best Film. To begin today's show, we're going to hear from Katarina Krnačová, who is the president of the SFTA and also one of the producers of Potopa. I began by asking Ms. Krnačová how she sees Slovak films today.
2: Yes, it is indeed. It is a celebration because it is really proven that we have really great talents here. It's also with the older and more experienced generation, but as well we have such an enormous and strong and talented young generation. And we just have to,

0: Our responsibility to make such conditions here in Slovakia to let them work freely, to let them create freely, so they wouldn't leave our country and they would stay and create art for us and our audience and our kids and our people. That's our responsibility, and this is what I'm really afraid of. And what's happening here is, despite all the successes of Slovak films, the conditions are getting worse and worse. So I really hope that people in power will realize this and will change it soon.
1: The top films this year, filmed in Rusyn language, about an alternative lifestyle, about a tragedy. What was it like making a film in Rusyn language and taking this risk?
0: It was a great risk, but from the very beginning, I had a huge trust in the director. His short graduation film premiered in Cannes, in Cine Fondation, and I really believe that he is able to transfer his talent on screen in such a great way. I also love the story itself. It really caught my eye and my interest from the very beginning, and I didn't know anything about Ruthenian minority. And I learned so much, and I think it is very important for us to really know our people and to really value them, because they are such a great value to our culture and to our society. All the minorities, not only national minorities, but, you know, sexual minorities, ethnic minorities, all of them. Like, we have to welcome them.
1: Most difficult question. What are your favorite Slovak films from the past year?
0: Well, beside my own film, I cannot, of course, watch it, you know, objectively, I would say. I really loved Father. I really loved that film. I think it was very courageous in the point of view which was taken by the director on the story. But I also liked, you know, I just love the diversity of Slovak cinematography. I love how variable they are in the genres, also in the storytelling, and how new and creative ideas are coming into them. So I just love that it's so rich, and I think we have to, you know, acknowledge that, and we have to value that and cherish that for the future.
2: Potopa was directed by Martin Gonda, who, along with Dominika Udvorkova and Martin Schuster, were awarded the prize for Best Screenplay. I met them and asked what it was like making a film in Ruthenian about Ruthenians, or the Rusyn minority.
3: It was hard. It was quite a lot of research we had to do, but, you know, that was the hardest part.
1: How do you see the Slovak film scene today when we're here celebrating?
4: It looks in a really good shape right now, but we are hoping it will stay in good shape also in next years.
1: The film is based on Rusyn history. What's it like dealing with kind of an unknown minority in Slovakia?
3: Yeah, that's one part of why we made it, you know, because Slovakia has a difficult relationship with the minorities, and this is the minority that is one of the less known ones. So we focus on that.
1: What was your favorite Slovak film of the past year?
5: Oh, that's a really hard question from the past year. Maybe Let There Be Light by Markus Kopp.
3: I couldn't really say, sorry.
6: No problem.
4: I think I have many good films which I saw last year. It's like Otec, my father. Also Nepela is really good, which right now won something. Yeah. Then also Hore Nebo v Doline Som Ja. It's really good. Od Marce do Maja, and so on. I think I liked everyone.
2: In addition to the Audience Choice Award and the trophy for Best Screenplay, Potopa also won for Best Scenography, which was awarded to Juraj Kucharek. Bohomil Martinak, Ivan Durkec, and Quentin Collett, Renau Giamin were awarded the Slunkovisiet for Best Sound for their work on Potopa, while Vladimir Chema and Sara Hripakova took home the awards for Best Supporting Actor and Best Actress. After he accepted his award, I was able to talk to Vladimir Chema and ask him about what it's like making a movie in Ruthenian.
7: We are living in Slovakia, yes. We are a nature without state, and we are living here, and I think it's normal in Slovakia. It's a multicultural state. This movie is first movie on the world, I think, in Rusyn language.
1: How do you see the Slovak movie scene today?
7: I love Slovak movies, and I was in few Slovak movies, and I was very happy that the film and movies in Slovakia are in a good condition. The film is in a good condition.
2: Last and the hardest question: what were your favorite Slovak movies of the last year?
7: The last year? Last year, my favorite is Potopa.
2: The award for Best Supporting Actress was won by Juliana Brutovska for her role in Caravan, for which she also won the Czech Lion Film Award. The interesting thing about this category was that she was competing against her mother, Jana Olhova, who was nominated twice for her roles in Horoje nebo v doline Samja, which is translated as Promise, I'll Be Fine in English, and Kronika Večnih Snilkov, or The Sluggard Clan. The final acting award of the evening was one of the few sure things of the night. Milan Ondrík has taken home many honors this year for his lead role in Otec, and Slunkov Sietir was no different. Otec was also named the Film of the Year, and its director and writer, Tereza Novotova, took home the Slunkov Sietir for Best Director. I was able to talk with Tereza before the ceremony and started off by asking her how she sees the Slovak film industry today.
8: Oh, I think we had a really good year. I think we discovered so many new talents, and I think it's really, really sad what is happening politically on the scene, because I'm just worried that all these talents and all the potential we see right now, even on this awards ceremony, that we will lose them. That we will not see, they will not have chance to shoot anymore, and that's really sad, and that's really worrying me. So it's, on the one hand it's great, on the other hand it's just really sad.
2: You made a movie about a very difficult subject. It also had international success. What's it been like? And what's it been like to take a Slovak movie outside of Slovakia?
8: Well, it was a great journey, because we premiered in Venice, and then the film went all over the place, the many festivals, and it was just beautiful. I couldn't be everywhere because I was shooting my new project, so it was a lot. I was just watching from the distance, but I was really happy, and it's just proving that Slovakia is not just some region that everybody's omitting, because let's be clear, Slovakia was never really a film spot for the world, and I feel like it's slowly becoming. So I hope it's not gonna disappear.
2: What's your favorite Slovak film of the last year?
8: Well, I didn't see everything, so I don't want to say, because then I might not be fair.
2: Otec was also awarded the prize for Best Camera, which went to Adam Suzin, and the award for Best Music, which went to Jonatan Pasterchak, also known as Pioni. He also won the Czech Lion Award for Best Music. I caught up with Pioni and asked him how he sees Slovak films today.
9: I think like this year actually was, from what I remember, one of the most fruitful year for Slovak film. There's been like many really, I think, really great films that were made.
2: And you're nominated for two movies. So making music for movies is now, it's good to do. It's good business. There's opportunities.
9: I don't know. It's tricky, because it seems like it's impossible to get in, but then somehow it just happens and you get in. But I didn't, like, I really wanted to do film music, but I didn't do any like intentional moves to get into the film business. It somehow happened, and I'm like super thankful and lucky. But yeah, I wouldn't say there are like too many opportunities, but there are some.
2: And in your opinion, what's the best Slovak movie of the last year?
9: Well, I shouldn't say that, and I'm not objective as well, because I worked on, but I like, for me, definitely the Horoje nebo v doline Samja. Then obviously I really like Otec, Father. I still, and I shouldn't say that, but I still haven't seen Potopa, the flood, but I heard it's amazing, and I really loved Nepela too, and of course I loved Zbormister, so I'm not picking the best one.
2: Nepela, which was the first of two recently released biographies about 1972 gold medalist in figure skating Andrej Nepela, it was awarded the Slunko Siete for Best Costumes, which went to Helena Tavelova, Best Editing, which went to Roman Kelemen, as well as Best Visual Effects, which was awarded to Michal Krecek, Andrea Scheffer, and František Štěpánek. Nepala came from the screenplay and direction of Gregor Valantovic. I asked him about the Slovak film industry today.
10: It's vibrant and alive, very much alive. A lot of great films in 2025, a lot of great films made by young people. So I hope the situation in the country still allows us to shoot more, because for shooting we actually need state funding, and it can be in danger in the following years. So let's keep the fingers crossed.
1: And what was it like making a film on such a, in this day and age, controversial topic in a way, and also about a hero?
10: It was enjoyable, very enjoyable. I don't think I was stressed. I kind of knew that if we put it in a very, you know, if we put enough empathy in the characters, and if we write it well, and if I manage to direct it somehow, we might even, you know, turn some non-believers on our side. And you know, at the end, it's not about sides. It's about everybody just having equal rights and opportunities in our country. And that's what I, as a queer director, firmly believe, and what I will fight in the future as well, in all my films I will ever shoot.
1: Last and hardest question: besides Nepala, what are the best films or your favorite films from last year, Slovak films?
10: Oh, okay. So the two that were like winning everything, Otec and Potepa, were great. But to me, actually, the best fiction feature film was Hore nebo doline som ja by Katarina Gramatova, who won actually the best directing in Czechia, the Czech Lion. So that was really something. I mean, she shot the film when she was 20. So that's something to be really proud of in her place. So I'm very happy for her. She did so well. She's actually a former editing student. She was an editor turned director, kind of. So I'm just very happy for her. Definitely watch the film.
2: The other winners were Patrik Paš in the category of Best Animated Film for Príbehy za čarovné záhrady. The Best Short Film was awarded to Eva Sajanova for Ako počúvať fontány, while the best miniseries went to Moloch, which was made by Lukáš Hanulák. Duchon took home the award for Best Makeup, thanks to the work of Martin Jankovic, Michela R. Kitzkova, and Zuzana Zvonar. Slovakia has long been known for producing world-class and internationally recognized documentaries. 2025 was no exception. This year, the Slunkovo Siete for Best Documentary went to Miro Remo for his film... Actually, I'll save you the pain of hearing me try to pronounce the name, and Miro Remo will tell you himself.
11: Raději zešílet v divočině. Better go mad in the wild.
2: I asked Miro to tell us a bit about the film.
11: Je to film o vzťahu dvoch bratov, ktorí...
12: It's a film about the relationship of two brothers who didn't really decide to live together. It just happened, and they spent their entire lives side by side, from birth until, in fact, the death of one of them. It's a film that maps their relationship. At the same time, it's a film that constantly feels like a dive into childhood, like an endless game. It's also a reflection, because through that play, the two of them bring many questions into the adult world. They are very direct, like children. They are eternal children. A bit like eternal fools, but because of that, they earned my respect. I simply found myself in a childlike world, in a new kind of modern fairy tale that posed the hardest questions to us adults. How did I get there? Well, my father gave me a book. We were on vacation in Croatia, and he said, "Son, look at this. This is very interesting. Maybe it could be material for a documentary film. It seems like the book has potential." I read it and immediately realized that yes, my father was right. I practically contacted the author of the original book right away, the Czech writer Aleš Palan, asking him to give me a chance and to introduce me to this world of loners. We also used the name of his book, Raději zešílet v divočině, or rather, Go Mad in the Wilderness in English.
2: Miro was the writer, director, cameraman, and producer of the film, and I asked him what it's like making films like this.
12: I've always been a bit of a madman. I just went for it, took the hits, but for the sake of preserving my freedom. I know it's not easy to work on a film with someone for 5 years. Different people have different expectations. But in order to keep that independence, that creative freedom all the way through, I basically have no other choice than to handle it myself, at least on the Slovak side. Of course, I look for Czech partners and European partners, but at the core, the team, I put together myself, and I'm glad that people are still willing to work with me like this, even though I'm, you could say, a bit all over the place sometimes. Still, there are many great people involved in the film. We had an excellent cinematographer, Dusan Husar, and Lukasz Kasprik, who was also nominated for the Czech Lion. Dusan actually won the Czech Lion for cinematography. The editors also received a Czech Lion. We've had screenings all over the world. Next week or the week after, I'm going to Cleveland, then Chicago. We've already been in Washington with the film, even in Iowa, which you wouldn't expect. So the film is doing well. We still have many screenings abroad ahead of us, and it's just a pity that the main protagonist didn't live to see it with us, because we would have traveled together.
2: I finished my discussion with Miro by asking him what his favorite films of 2025 were.
12: In my opinion, what's the best? I'm really rooting for the film Potopa. It feels like such a phenomenon, like it just appeared out of nowhere. I also really like Hore Nebo, Vdolinye Somya, and, well, documentary films are my personal favorites, so I'd like to give a shout-out to Martin Kolar and his Letopis, as well as Dusan Trančić and Akcija Monaco.
2: The Exceptional Contribution to Slovak Audiovisual Culture Award, or the Lifetime Achievement Award, was given to Slovak film dramaturg, screenwriter, journalist, and university teacher Zuzana Gindel-Tatarova. I asked her about this award and Slovak cinema today.
0: After the break, the political break in 1989, the studio Kolibar was privatized and our cinematography just fell down to knees. And we have started with self-standing film faculty in 1990. And since that time, we had brought up so many generations of students. And now nearly all the films you could see here in nominations are the films of our former students. So I think that this 30 years of dedication was worth it, you know?
2: How do you see the future? It's optimistic with Slovak films? It seems like it's a golden age right now, or entering a golden age.
0: No, I do think that there is a future for our film. And you could see from the speeches of all the nominees that and the winners that we are not giving up, you know? We are going on, and you know, the international funds like Yuri Marsh or pilot series or so, because for example Moloch, the series, was supported by pilot series, you know, so this made the very difference in our cinematography, that we have been supported.
2: Thanks very much. And congratulations to everyone who spoke with me at the event, and to all those who have done such great work to make Slovak films what they are today. If you'd like to hear the full interviews, they're available on your podcast app. Just search for Slovakia Today, or on our website, enrsi.stvr.sk. If you have any questions or comments, please let us know via social media, email, or even snail mail. Or please feel free to contact me directly at benjamin.pasco@stvr.sk. Thanks as usual to Romana Shundelikova, our sound technician, for making me look so good. This is Ben Pasco signing off. Until next time, do početia.

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1: For Tuesday, the 11th of August, this is Veronika Szczepanova.
0: This is RSI News.
1: Interior Ministry plans major IT upgrade. Prosecutors to review controversial traffic camera purchase. Property crime dominated Slovakia's crime statistics in 2025. Modernizing the Interior Ministry's information systems will cost almost 124 million euros over the next 10 years, according to the Finance Ministry's Value for Money unit. The biggest share, 98.5 million euros, will go towards upgrading the ministry's SAP systems, which support key internal processes. The upgrade is needed mainly because support for the current SAP versions is nearing its end. The ministry also plans to replace several separate systems with a unified platform, allowing real-time data sharing and better coordination. However, the Value for Money unit says the feasibility study does not quantify the expected savings in time, staffing or operating costs. Analysts say this makes it difficult to assess the scale of the project's expected benefits. Slovakia's prosecution service is to review the Interior Ministry's purchase of controversial traffic radar cameras. Prosecutor General Maroš Žilinka has instructed the Bratislava Regional Prosecutor to examine all circumstances surrounding the procurement that could be relevant from a criminal law perspective. The Interior Ministry says it respects the procedure and will fully cooperate. The review follows concerns raised by opposition party PS over the possible Russian origin of the cameras and the security risks they could pose. The ministry has denied claims that the devices are Russian-made, but has meanwhile asked the supplier Soitron to remove two radar units from test operation. Property crime accounted for the largest share of criminal activity in Slovakia last year, according to the Prosecutor General's annual report. Theft was among the most common offenses, with almost 3,600 people prosecuted, a 44% drop from 2024, largely due to changes in the law, including a higher threshold for criminal damage. Fraud, including cyber fraud, involved over 600 people, while almost 900 were prosecuted for the illegal production or use of payment instruments. Meanwhile, the most frequently prosecuted offense overall was driving or operating under the influence of drugs or other substances, involving more than 4,500 people. Police in Nitra have reclassified an attack on a group of Indian nationals as a criminal offense, including assault motivated by hatred based on race or nationality, as well as disorderly conduct. The incident, which was initially treated as a minor offense, happened overnight on the 31st of July to the 1st of August. An Indian student was taken to hospital and underwent surgery after being attacked by an unidentified person. He has since filed a criminal complaint with prosecutors. The case is now being investigated by the Nitra Regional Criminal Police.
0: Topical issue.
1: Segregated education, inadequate protection against discrimination and barriers in everyday life remain a problem in Slovakia. That is according to a report prepared by disability rights organizations for the United Nations Committee on the Rights of Persons with Disabilities. The UN Committee will assess Slovakia's progress in meeting its obligations next week. It will consider both the Slovak government's report and submissions from civil society organizations. The assessment will result in recommendations aimed at improving the protection of the rights of people with disabilities. Kristina Medlová from the Human Rights Coalition, an alliance of 12 non-governmental organizations and cultural groups, says changes are particularly needed when it comes to protection from violence. She says all services supporting victims and survivors of violence should be fully accessible to people with disabilities, including women and girls. Justice Minister Boris Susko, however, says that in criminal proceedings involving victims of domestic violence, people with disabilities are covered by the same rules as anyone else. The organizations behind the report argue that the rights of people with disabilities often exist only on paper. The Union of the Blind and Visually Impaired of Slovakia says long-standing problems include inaccessible elections, architectural barriers, and a lack of accessible teaching materials. The Education Ministry says creating a fully inclusive education system is a long-term process, but is already taking steps to improve inclusion. The Health Ministry, meanwhile, says it is systematically working to protect the rights of psychiatric patients, as the report also points to continuing shortcomings in protecting people with disabilities from torture or humiliating treatment in psychiatric facilities.
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0: That was what it sounded like at last week's Slunkov Sieche Awards Ceremony. These awards are organized by the SFTA, the Slovak Film and Television Academy, every year to recognize the best in Slovak films. Just a few years ago, these awards were handed out every other year. But recently, due to the increase in the number and quality of Slovak films, Slunkov Sieche has become a yearly celebration of the Slovak audiovisual industry. This year was no exception. In fact, this year was an exceptional year for Slovak films. Of the 10 most popular films last year in Slovak cinemas, 3 were Slovak-made, including the most popular film Černák. Duchon took 4th place, and one of the big winners at this year's Slunkov Sieche, Otec, took 9th place in the most viewed films. Part of what made this year so exceptional was the diversity of the films. There were biographies about famous or infamous Slovaks, films about cultural minorities in Slovakia, the first ever film in Ruthenian language, films that dealt with modern horrors that can happen in any country. Černák, as I mentioned, was the most popular film, was the second part of the miniseries that started with Mickey and told the story of the former Slovak mafia boss, Mikuláš Černák. It earned 2 nominations this year, while Duchon, the story of the legendary Slovak singer Karel Duchon, earned 6 nominations. Otec, or Father, which this year earned international acclaim, is inspired by a true event and follows a loving father whose life falls apart after a single tragic mistake. It was nominated for 9 awards and was one of the big winners this year, taking home 5 awards. The evening was dominated by Otec and 2 other films, Nepela and Potopa, which had 13 and 9 nominations respectively. Nepela tells the story of one of the greatest Slovak athletes ever, figure skater Ondrej Nepela, while Potopa, which means flood, tells a story of 1980s Czechoslovakia and the destruction of a village and deals with coming to terms with the loss of home and family heritage. Potopa also is the first ever film made in the Ruthenian language. Nepela took home only 3 awards, while Potopa was the evening's big winner, taking home 6 awards, including the Audience Award for Best Film. To begin today's show, we're going to hear from Katarina Krnačová, who is the president of the SFTA and also one of the producers of Potopa. I began by asking Ms. Krnačová how she sees Slovak films today.
1: Yes, it is indeed. It is a celebration because it is really proven that we have really great talents here. It's also with the older and more experienced generation, but as well we have such an enormous and strong and talented young generation. And we just have to, it's our responsibility to make such conditions here in Slovakia to let them work freely, to let them create freely, so they wouldn't leave our country and they would stay and create art for us and our audience and our kids and our people. That's our responsibility, and this is what I'm really afraid of. That what's happening here is, despite all the successes of Slovak films, the conditions are getting worse and worse. So I really hope that people in power will realize this and will change it soon.
2: The top films this year, filmed in Ruthenian language, about an alternative lifestyle, about a tragedy. What was it like making a film in Ruthenian language and taking this risk?
1: It was a great risk, but from the very beginning, I had a huge trust in the director. His short graduation film premiered in Cannes, in Cine Fondation, and I really believe that he is able to transfer his talent on screen in such a great way. I also love the story itself. It really caught my eye and my interest from the very beginning, and I didn't know anything about Ruthenian minority. And I learned so much, and I think it is very important for us to really know our people and to really value them, because they are such a great value to our culture and to our society. All the minorities, not only national minorities, but, you know, sexual minorities, ethnic minorities, all of them. Like, we have to welcome them.
2: Most difficult question. What are your favorite Slovak films from the past year?
1: Well, beside my own film, I cannot, of course, watch it, you know, objectively, I would say. I really loved Father. I really loved that film.

0: I think it was very courageous in the point of view which was taken by the director on the story. But I also liked, you know, I just love the diversity of Slovak cinematography. I love how variable they are in the genres, also in the storytelling, and how new and creative ideas are coming into them. So I just love that it's so rich, and I think we have to, you know, acknowledge that, and we have to value that and cherish that for the future.
1: Potopa was directed by Martin Gonda, who along with Dominika Udvorkova and Martin Schuster were awarded the prize for Best Screenplay. I met them and asked what it was like making a film in Ruthenian about Ruthenians, or the Rusyn minority.
2: It was hard. It was quite a lot of research we had to do, but, you know, that was the hardest part.
3: How do you see the Slovak film scene today when we're here celebrating?
4: It looks in really good shape right now, but we are hoping it will stay in good shape also in next years.
3: The film is based on Rusyn history. What's it like dealing with kind of an unknown minority in Slovakia?
2: Yeah, that's one part of why we made it, you know, because Slovakia has a difficult relationship with the minorities, and this is the minority that is one of the less known ones. So we focus on that.
3: What was your favorite Slovak film of the past year?
5: Ooh, that's a really hard question from the past year. Maybe Let There Be Light by Markus Kopp.
2: I couldn't really say, sorry.
6: No problem.
4: I think I have many good films which I saw last year. It's like it's Otec, my father. Also Nepela is really good, which right now won something. Yeah. Then also Hore Nebo v Doline Som Ja. It's really good. Od Marce do Maja, and so on. I think I liked everyone.
1: In addition to the Audience Choice Award and the trophy for Best Screenplay, Potopa also won for Best Scenography, which was awarded to Juraj Kucharek. Bohomil Martinak, Ivan Durkec, and Quentin Collet, Renau Giamin, were awarded the Slunkovsiet for Best Sound for their work on Potopa, while Vladimir Chema and Sara Hripakova took home the awards for Best Supporting Actor and Best Actress. After he accepted his award, I was able to talk to Vladimir Chema and ask him about what it's like making a movie in Ruthenian.
7: We are living in Slovakia, yes. We are a nature without state, and we are living here, and I think it's normal. And in Slovakia, it's a multicultural state. This movie is first movie on the world, I think, in Rusyn language.
3: How do you see the Slovak movie scene today?
7: I love Slovak movies, and I was in few Slovak movies, and I was very happy that film and movies at Slovakia are in a good condition. The film is in a good condition.
3: Last and the hardest question: what were your favorite Slovak movies of the last year?
7: Last year, my favorite is Potopa.
1: The award for Best Supporting Actress was won by Juliana Brutovska for her role in Caravan, for which she also won the Czech Lion Film Award. The interesting thing about this category was that she was competing against her mother, Jana Olhova, who was nominated twice for her roles in Horoje Nebo v Doline Som Ja, which is translated as Promise, I'll Be Fine in English, and Kronika Večnih Snilkov, or The Sluggard Clan. The final acting award of the evening was one of the few sure things of the night. Milan Ondrík has taken home many honors this year for his lead role in Otec, and Slunkovsietie was no different. Otec was also named the Film of the Year, and its director and writer, Tereza Novotova, took home the Slunkovsietie for Best Director. I was able to talk with Tereza before the ceremony and started off by asking her how she sees the Slovak film industry today.
8: Oh, I think we had a really good year. I think we discovered so many new talents, and I think it's really, really sad what is happening politically on the scene, because I'm just worried that all these talents and all the potential we see right now, even on this awards ceremony, that we will lose them. That we will not see, they will not have chance to shoot anymore, and that's really sad, and that's really worrying me. So it's, on the one hand it's great, on the other hand it's just really sad.
3: You made a movie about a very difficult subject. It also had international success. What's it been like? And what's it been like to take a Slovak movie outside of Slovakia?
8: Well, it was a great journey because we premiered in Venice and then the film went all over the place, the many festivals, and it was just beautiful. I couldn't be everywhere because I was shooting my new project, so it was a lot. I was just watching from the distance, but I was really happy, and it's just proving that Slovakia is not just some region that everybody's omitting, because let's be clear, Slovakia was never really a film spot for the world, and I feel like it's slowly becoming. So I hope it's not gonna disappear.
3: What's your favorite Slovak film of the last year?
8: Well, I didn't see everything, so I don't want to say, because then I might not be fair.
1: Otec was also awarded the prize for Best Camera, which went to Adam Suzin, and the award for Best Music, which went to Jonatan Pasterchak, also known as Pioni. He also won the Czech Lion Award for Best Music. I caught up with Pioni and asked him how he sees Slovak films today.
9: I think like this year actually was, from at least from what I remember, one of the most fruitful year for Slovak film. There's been like many really, I think, really great films that were made.
3: And you're nominated for two movies. So making music for movies is now, it's good to do. It's good business. There's opportunities.
9: I don't know. It's tricky because it seems like it's impossible to get in, but then somehow it just happens and you get in. But I didn't, like, I really wanted to do film music, but I didn't do any like intentional moves to get into the film business. It somehow happened, and I'm like super thankful and lucky. But yeah, I wouldn't say there are like too many opportunities, but there are some.
3: And in your opinion, what's the best Slovak movie of the last year?
9: Well, I shouldn't say that, and I'm not objective as well, because I worked on, but I like, for me, definitely the Hore je nebo v doline som ja. Then obviously I really like Otec, Father. I still, and I shouldn't say that, but I still haven't seen Potopa, the flood, but I heard it's amazing, and I really loved Nepela too, and of course I loved Zbormister, so I'm not picking the best one.
1: Nepela, which was the first of two recently released biographies about 1972 gold medalist in figure skating Andrej Nepela. It was awarded the Slunko Siete for Best Costumes, which went to Helena Tavelova, Best Editing, which went to Roman Kellerman, as well as Best Visual Effects, which was awarded to Michal Krecek, Andrea Scheffer, and František Štěpánek. Nepela came from the screenplay and direction of Gregor Valantovic. I asked him about the Slovak film industry today.
10: It's vibrant and alive, very much alive. A lot of great films in 2025, a lot of great films made by young people. So I hope the situation in the country still allows us to shoot more, because for shooting we actually need state funding, and it can be in danger in the following years. So let's keep the fingers crossed.
3: And what was it like making a film on such a, in this day and age, controversial topic in a way, and also about a hero?
10: It was enjoyable, very enjoyable. I don't think I was stressed. I kind of knew that if we put it in a very, you know, if we put enough empathy in the characters, and if we write it well, and if I manage to direct it somehow, we might even, you know, turn some non-believers on our side. And you know, at the end, it's not about sides. It's about everybody just having equal rights and opportunities in our country. And that's what I, as a queer director, firmly believe, and what I will fight in the future as well, in all my films I will ever shoot.
3: Last and hardest question, besides Nepela, what are the best films or your favorite films from last year, Slovak films?
10: Oh, okay. So the two that were like winning everything, Otec and Potopa, were great. But to me, actually, the best fiction feature film was Hore nebo v doline som ja by Katarina Gramatova, who won actually the best directing in Czechia, the Czech Lion. So that was really something. I mean, she shot the film when she was 20. 86. So that's something to be really proud of in her place. So I'm very happy for her. She did so well. She's actually a former editing student. She was an editor turned director, kind of. So I'm just very happy for her. Definitely watch the film.
1: The other winners were Patrick Pash in the category of Best Animated Film for Príbehy ze čarovnej záhrady. The Best Short Film was awarded to Eva Sajanova for Ako počúvať fontány, while the Best Miniseries went to Moloch, which was made by Lukáš Hanulák. Duchon took home the award for Best Makeup, thanks to the work of Martin Jankovic, Michela R. Kitzkova, and Zuzana Zvonar. Slovakia has long been known for producing world-class and internationally recognized documentaries. 2025 was no exception. This year, the Slunkovo Siete for Best Documentary went to Miro Remo for his film... Actually, I'll save you the pain of hearing me try to pronounce the name, and Miro Remo will tell you himself.
11: Raději zešílet v divočině. Better go mad in the wild.
1: I asked Miro to tell us a bit about the film.
11: Je to film o vzťahu dvoch bratov, ktorí...
12: It's a film about the relationship of two brothers who didn't really decide to live together. It just happened, and they spent their entire lives side by side, from birth until, in fact, the death of one of them. It's a film that maps their relationship. At the same time, it's a film that constantly feels like a dive into childhood, like an endless game. It's also a reflection, because through that play, the two of them bring many questions into the adult world. They are very direct, like children. They are eternal children, a bit like eternal fools. But because of that, they earned my respect. I simply found myself in a childlike world, in a new kind of modern fairy tale that posed the hardest questions to us adults. How did I get there? Well, my father gave me a book. We were on vacation in Croatia, and he said, "Son, look at this. This is very interesting. Maybe it could be material for a documentary film. It seems like the book has potential." I read it and immediately realized that yes, my father was right. I practically contacted the author of the original book right away, the Czech writer Aleš Palan, asking him to give me a chance and to introduce me to this world of loners. We also used the name of his book, Raději zešílet v divočině, or rather, Go Mad in the Wilderness in English.
1: Miro was the writer, director, cameraman and producer of the film, and I asked him what it's like making films like this.
12: I've always been a bit of a madman. I just went for it, took the hits, but for the sake of preserving my freedom. I know it's not easy to work on a film with someone for 5 years. Different people have different expectations. But in order to keep that independence, that creative freedom all the way through, I basically have no other choice than to handle it myself, at least on the Slovak side. Of course, I look for Czech partners and European partners, but at the core, the team, I put together myself, and I'm glad that people are still willing to work with me like this, even though I'm, you could say, a bit all over the place sometimes. Still, there are many great people involved in the film. We had an excellent cinematographer, Dušan Husar, and Lukáš Kasprík, who was also nominated for the Czech Lion. Dušan actually won the Czech Lion for cinematography. The editors also received a Czech Lion. We've had screenings all over the world. Next week or the week after, I'm going to Cleveland, then Chicago. We've already been in Washington with the film, even in Iowa, which you wouldn't expect, so the film is doing well. We still have many screenings abroad ahead of us, and it's just a pity that the main protagonist didn't live to see it with us, because we would have traveled together.
1: I finished my discussion with Miro by asking him what his favorite films of 2025 were.
12: In my opinion, what's the best? I'm really rooting for the film Potopa. It feels like such a phenomenon, like it just appeared out of nowhere. I also really like Hore Nebo v Doline Somja. And, well, documentary films are my personal favorites, so I'd like to give a shout out to Martin Kolar and his Letopis, as well as Dušan Trančík and Akcia Monaco.
1: The Exceptional Contribution to Slovak Audiovisual Culture Award, or the Lifetime Achievement Award, was given to Slovak film dramaturg, screenwriter, journalist, and university teacher Zuzana Gindel-Tatarova. I asked her about this award and Slovak cinema today.
0: After the break, the political break in 1989, the studio Kolibá was privatized and our cinematography just fell down to knees. And we have started with self-standing film faculty in 1990. And since that time, we had brought up so many generations of students. And now nearly all the films you
13: could see here in nominations and the films of our former students. So I think that these 30 years of dedication was worth it, you know?
3: How do you see the future? It's optimistic with Slovak films? It seems like it's a golden age right now, or entering a golden age.
13: No, I do think that there is a future for our film, and you could see from the speeches of all the nominees that and the winners that we are not giving up, you know, we are going on. And you know, the international funds like Yuri Marsh or pilot series or so, because for example Moloch the series was supported by pilot series, you know, so this made the very difference in our cinematography that we have been supported.
1: Thanks very much, and congratulations to everyone who spoke with me at the event, and to all those who have done such great work to make Slovak films what they are today. If you'd like to hear the full interviews, they're available on your podcast app. Just search for Slovakia Today, or on our website, enrsi.stvr.sk. If you have any questions or comments, please let us know via social media, email, or even snail mail. 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Thanks as usual to Romana Shundelikova, our sound technician, for making me look so good. This is Ben Pasco signing off. Until next time, do početia.

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1: For Wednesday, the 12th of August, this is Patricia Polakovičová.
0: This is RSI News.
1: Slovak president congratulates his newly elected Hungarian counterpart. Slovakia and Japan seek closer economic ties. And new measures to help farmers affected by drought. Slovak president Peter Pellegrini has congratulated Hungary's new elected president András Baka and said he hopes to welcome him to Slovakia soon. Pellegrini said the two countries share long-standing good neighborly relations and strong people-to-people ties. He expressed confidence that they will continue cooperation both bilaterally and within the Visegrad Group and the European Union. He also said Slovakia and Hungary can contribute to regional stability, security and prosperity. Pellegrini added that he looks forward to meeting Baka, including at the upcoming V4 President Summit in Slovakia. Baka, a former president of Hungary's Supreme Court and nominee of the governing TISA party, was elected by parliament in a secret ballot on Tuesday. Slovak parliament speaker Richard Raši has met with Japan's ambassador to Slovakia, Yasuhiro Kawakami, to discuss closer political and economic cooperation. Raši said Slovakia considers Japan one of its key partners in Asia and wants to deepen ties in areas including science, technology, and Japanese investment in Slovakia. There are currently 76 Japanese companies operating in the country, employing around 13,000 people. Raši highlighted further opportunities in industrial modernization, decarbonization, and innovation. The planned visit by Japan's Foreign Minister Toshimitsu Motegi to Slovakia later this month is expected to provide another opportunity to strengthen ties. The number of Ukrainians receiving temporary protection in Slovakia rose by more than 2,000 in June, reaching over 147,000, according to Eurostat. Slovakia has the second highest number of Ukrainian refugees per capita in the EU, with 27.2 people under temporary protection for every 1,000 residents. The EU average is 9.8 per 1,000. Across the EU, more than 4.4 million Ukrainians were under temporary protection at the end of June. The scheme, introduced shortly after Russia's invasion, provides refugees with residence rights, access to work, education, and healthcare. EU countries have extended the protection until March 2027. People across Slovakia will be able to observe a partial solar eclipse on Wednesday evening, followed later by the Perseid meteor shower. The eclipse will begin shortly after 7 p.m., with more than 80% of the sun covered by the moon in parts of western Slovakia. In Bratislava, the maximum is expected at around 8:11 p.m. Astronomers advise people to use proper eclipse glasses and choose a location with a clear view to the west. After sunset, the Perseids will become increasingly visible, with around 45 meteors per hour expected under ideal conditions. Tobacco and nicotine use is becoming less common in Slovakia, especially among younger people. According to Eurostat, the share of daily users fell from 18.1% in 2022 to 16.3% last year. The biggest decline was among people aged 25 to 34, while use among those over 50 remained mostly unchanged. The figures include traditional cigarettes, e-cigarettes, heated tobacco, and nicotine pouches. The European Commission aims to reduce tobacco use across the EU to below 5% by 2040. However, studies show that newer nicotine products are becoming increasingly popular among young people and can still pose health risks.
0: Topical issue.
1: Slovakia's agriculture minister Richard Takáč has announced a package of aid measures aimed at helping farmers cope with the effects of the ongoing drought.
2: Je to celkovo 8 opatrení.
1: The main measure is earlier access to advanced agricultural payments. Around 200 million euros will be made available from the 15th of September instead of the usual start date of the 1st of November. Farmers will have to meet certain administrative requirements and report the drought as a case of so-called force majeure. The ministry will also allocate 5 million euros through the so-called Green Diesel Scheme to support livestock farming and help cover higher costs caused by dry conditions. Other measures will give farmers more flexibility in using land and feed, while some requirements concerning grasslands and livestock grazing will be temporarily relaxed. Farmers will not be penalized for lower livestock numbers on pastures if this is objectively caused by drought. Takács also urged farmers to report the effects of the drought individually to the Agricultural Payment Agency. The agency says it will assess each case using data from the Slovak Hydrometeorological Institute without requiring farmers to obtain their own certificates confirming the drought.
3: After the news bulletin compiled from Slovak press agencies, here comes the second part of today's program. Today we take a journey through three very different places in Slovakia, each telling a story about how the past can shape the present and how places can continue to evolve long after the people who created their history are gone. We begin in the heart of Bratislava's old town, at the House of the Albrechts. Once a meeting place for musicians, artists and free thinkers, and today a cultural space being brought back to life. Then we still stay in Bratislava and step inside another historic building, the Romer House on Zamochnicka Street, where medieval

0: Hidden away on Kapitulská Street, in the heart of Bratislava's old town, stands an unassuming building with an extraordinary story to tell, the Albrecht House. At first glance, it's just another historic townhouse in Bratislava's old town, but behind its walls lies one of the city's most remarkable cultural stories. The House of the Albrechts was much more than the family home of composer Alexander Albrecht and his son, musicologist Jan Albrecht. For decades, it served as a sanctuary for music, art and free thinking, where musicians, students and lovers of culture came together. Today, the house is coming back to life. Its historic appearance is being restored, the garden has reopened, and the building is gradually being transformed into a vibrant cultural center. What role did this house play in the past? What does it represent today? And what lies ahead for its future?
1: Igor Valentovič, predseda občianskeho združenia Albrecht Forum.
2: My name is Igor Valentovič, and I'm the chairman of the Albrecht Forum Civic Association, which has been restoring and revitalizing the House of the Albrechts since 2011.
0: What makes this building so unique within Bratislava's historic conservation area?
1: Je to mešťanský dom, v ktorom žili.
2: This is a historic burgher's house located on Kaputalska Street, where many of the owners over the centuries were cathedral canons. Like most of the buildings in this street, it reflects many different periods of history rather than a single architectural style. The oldest cellar dates back to the late 13th or early 14th century, and the house gradually expanded over hundreds of years. Every few generations, new rooms or extensions were added. As a result, you can still trace its architectural evolution, from Gothic and late Gothic elements in the cellar, through Renaissance and Baroque features on the ground floor, to Classicist and Historicist elements on the upper levels.
0: Do you have any personal memories or stories about what the atmosphere in the house was like during the communist period?
2: I knew Hansi Albrecht personally, the last member of the Albrecht family to live here. He was a musicologist, historian, teacher, and above all, an exceptionally kind person. We hope to open his memorial room to visitors soon. It has already been furnished with the original furniture. Next to it is his study and library, which we inherited through the will of musicologist Dr. Ladislav Kačitz. The house now also includes a chamber concert hall, a cafe currently under development on the ground floor, and we're planning to create a co-working space in the attic.
0: And now I'm speaking with Vlasta Valentovičová.
3: Ja som z občianskeho združenia Albrecht Forum.
4: I'm a member of the Albrecht Forum Civic Association and Igor Valentovich's wife. My role is quite practical. I simply make sure everything that needs to be done gets done. You could say I take care of the day-to-day running and production side of things.
0: We've been talking about the restoration of the interior, and we're actually standing on the first floor right now. Could you show us around and describe how this space has been brought back to life?
3: Toto je vlastne izba, ktorá je zariadená pôvodným nábytkom.
4: We're standing in a room furnished with the original furniture that once belonged here. Today the collection is owned by the Slovak Museum of Music, but it has been entrusted to us on long-term loan. This room was once known as the Music Salon, and it was here that the chamber ensemble Musica Eterna was founded. The ensemble was established by Jan Albrecht and became one of Slovakia's pioneers in the performance of early music. The next room was Jan Albrecht's study. Today it serves as a library and study room, with most of the collection consisting of musicological literature.
0: The garden has also undergone a remarkable transformation. What role does it play today?
4: The garden is now 6 years old. We created it in August, 6 years ago. When we first arrived here in 2010 and 2011, the entire space was completely overgrown with weeds, reaching almost 2 meters high. We had to clear everything from scratch. During the Albrecht family's time, this was a beautiful ornamental garden filled with flowers and shrubs. Today, we've tried to recreate that atmosphere. There are roses, catmint, and many other flowering plants. Right now, you can see the asters beginning to bloom, the last flowers of the season.

0: their small purple blossoms.
1: The House of the Albrechts is much more than a historic building. It is a symbol of Slovakia's musical heritage, cultural memory, and the countless encounters that took place within its walls. Its restoration reminds us that even places which may appear modest at first glance can hold extraordinary stories and continue inspiring new generations. If your travels bring you to Bratislava's historic centre, take a walk along Kapitulská Street and step into the garden of the Albrecht House. You may find yourself inspired by the unique atmosphere of a place where music and free thinking have never truly fallen silent. The Albrecht House shows how a historic building can be brought back to life by reconnecting it with the cultural life of the city. But just a few streets away, another historic building is also opening its doors again, this time taking visitors even further back into Bratislava's past.
2: Culture with RSI.
1: In the heart of Bratislava's old town, there's a building that has witnessed centuries of the city's history. Today, the Romer House on Zamochnicka Street is opening its doors to visitors again. Its history reaches back to the Middle Ages, but its story is also deeply connected with the people who lived, worked and socialized here. During a recent guided tour, I went inside the house to discover its architecture, its cellars and the memories that still live within its walls. Zuzana Sabolčíková of National Trust.
3: Welcome to the guided tour of the Romer House. My name is Zuzana, and I'm going to tell you something about the history of this building, the architectural features we can see here, as well as some of the stories of its former inhabitants, including Florian Romer, who was born here, a prominent 19th century Bratislava scholar and cultural figure. We'll walk through all of these rooms, and we'll also go down into the cellars. There is evidence that in the 14th century, this plot of land at Zamochnicka Street No. 10 looked very different from what we see today. It was part of a kind of service courtyard belonging to the neighboring Mirbach Palace, which now houses the Bratislava City Gallery. It wasn't until the 16th century, when the Renaissance had arrived in what is now Slovakia, that buildings began to appear here.
1: During the tour, we also heard an excerpt from the book Romer, the Savior of Fairy Tales, which tells the story of how Florian Romer installed the lightning conductor on St. Martin's Cathedral.
4: Ale Florian našiel riešenie. Na korunu, ktorá zdobila vrchol veže a práve v tom čase ju vyčistili, dal namontovať blesko z vod.
1: We've just made our way down into the cellar.
3: Here, we'll talk about some of the oldest cellars in Bratislava, as well as cellars as we know them today. We'll also learn about a wine tavern once run by the Zimmermann family, who owned the Romer House at the beginning of the 20th century, and about one of Bratislava's most famous wine cellars, Veľký Františkáni, which was also located here.
1: What was it about the tour that caught your attention?
5: The memories. I wanted to show my daughter the places we used to go to when we were young. I used to work as a tour guide for an old travel agency, so I would bring guests here as well.
1: And who have you brought with you today? Your daughter?
5: I actually found the tour, and then we decided to come together.
1: And how did you find out about the tour?
5: Through social media.
1: Since you've been here before, how would you compare the building then and now? What was accessible to visitors back then and what's new today?
5: Back then, the cafe was open and there was a wine cellar downstairs, but that was pretty much it. The rest wasn't accessible to the public. So everything I've seen today is new to me. It's like seeing the backstage of a place I already knew, but which I had never been able to explore.
1: I'm also speaking with one of the volunteers here, Valeria Pokorna. What made you decide to become part of this initiative?
6: V prvom rade my vlastne sme začali spolupracovať s Národným
5: trustom. We actually started cooperating with the National Trust as members of the Union of Senior Citizens. Whenever visitors come or whenever our help is needed, we work as guides or assistants. We want to help promote the Romer House because there has really been a lot of work done here. As you could see, the place used to be in very poor condition.
1: And what do you like most about this building?
6: Ja mám nostalgické spomienky na tie pivničné priestory.
5: I have very nostalgic memories of the cellar because we spent quite a lot of time there when we were young. It was a really iconic place for young people and for Bratislava residents in general. People used to meet there, sing together. It was almost like a family atmosphere. You always had somewhere to go and you would always meet good friends there. People you could sit down with and talk to.
1: The Romer House is a reminder that historic buildings are not only about bricks, architectural styles and dates. They are also about the people who passed through them and the memories they left behind. For some visitors, the house is a newly discovered piece of Bratislava's history. For others, like the visitor and volunteer that we've heard from, it is a place filled with memories of their youth. And perhaps that is what gives a historic building a new life. Not simply restoring its walls, but allowing people to walk through them again, share their stories, and create new memories.
2: Research and technology with Radio Slovakia International.
1: What does the future of urban transport look like? For many cities, it is not just about replacing petrol and diesel cars with electric ones. It is also about making public transport easier to use and connecting it with walking, cycling, shared bikes and other forms of mobility. In Žilina, Slovakia, this is being tested as part of a European research project called SPINE. Tibor Petro is a researcher specializing in intelligent transport systems at the University of Žilina.
7: Moje meno je Tibor Petro a som výskumník v oblasti inteligentných dopravných systémov.
8: My name is Tibor Petro and I am a researcher in intelligent transport systems at the University of Žilina. Today I would like to introduce the SPINE project, an international project funded by the European Union under the Horizon Europe program.
1: SPINE brings together 11 cities and research organizations across Europe. Its goal is to help cities move toward carbon neutrality by making public transport more attractive and better connected with other forms of sustainable mobility.
7: SPINE vlastne má za cieľ urýchliť prechod miest smerom k uhlíkovej.
8: SPINE aims to accelerate the transition towards carbon neutral cities by strengthening public transport and connecting it with new mobility services such as shared transport and micromobility. It also connects public transport with active forms of transport such as walking and cycling with new information systems that can encourage people to use public transport more often.
1: But SPINE does not impose one solution on all 11 cities. Each city identifies its own priorities.
7: Výsledky projektu SPINE už viaceré z nich.
8: Žilina is a Slovak city participating in the SPINE project. There are 11 cities involved in total, but each of them is working on different solutions. Each city identified the areas it wanted to improve for passengers and then selected the technical solutions that best suited its needs.
1: In Žilina, one of those priorities was simple but essential, giving people better information about how to get around.
8: One important factor in passenger satisfaction is having the right information at the right time. Passengers need to know when their bus is coming and how they can get to their destination. So the SPINE project introduced two solutions in Žilina, digital information screens and a multimodal journey planner.
1: The Journey Planner is part of Žilina's Smart City platform. Instead of looking at just one form of transport, it combines several.
8: It is a web application available through the Smart City platform of Žilina. Passengers can enter their destination and the system finds a route using public transport, shared bicycles and walking. It uses real-time information about bus and trolleybus arrivals as well as the availability of shared bicycles.
1: Another SPINE solution tackles a very different problem, finding a parking space.
7: Zavedenie inteligentného parkovacieho systému.
8: We introduce an intelligent parking system on Antona Bernolaka Street in Žilina. Instead of sensors in the road, special cameras detect which parking spaces are occupied and which are free. The information is then displayed on digital signs near the street and is also available through the city's smart platform.
1: But smart parking is not only about helping drivers find the space faster. It can also influence whether they decide to drive at all.
8: If I check the Smart City platform before leaving home and see that there are no free parking spaces, I might decide to leave my car at home and use public transport instead. The system can also reduce unnecessary emissions caused by drivers searching for parking.
1: And this is where the different parts of Spine come together. Digital information, journey planning, shared bicycles, and smart parking are all designed to make sustainable transport easier and to encourage people to choose alternatives to the car.
8: Our goal is to show that modern, digitalized public transport, together with new mobility services, can become a real alternative to individual car transport. It can also support a more sustainable and healthier way of life in our cities.
1: And why Spine? The name says it all. A spine is a backbone, and the project sees public transport as the backbone of sustainable urban mobility. But perhaps the real test of such a project is not what happens on a screen or in a research paper. It is how people respond to these changes in everyday life. For Tibor Petro, one of the most rewarding moments came during European Mobility Week in Žilina.
8: One of the things that made me very happy was an event we organized during European Mobility Week last year. We had a stand in front of a primary school and talked to children and their parents about the Spine project. We received very positive feedback. People supported the solutions because they could see how they could improve everyday life in the city.
1: The second event focused on another group of urban travelers. Cyclists.
8: The second event was Breakfast for Cyclists, which the city organizes every year during European Mobility Week. We talked to cyclists about the problems they face in the city and also received valuable feedback on the solutions we are introducing through Spine.
1: From digital information and journey planning to shared bicycles and smart parking, Spine is trying to connect the different pieces of urban transport. And perhaps that is the central idea behind the project. Public transport does not have to compete with other forms of mobility. It can connect them. Because if public transport is the backbone of a city, then walking, cycling, shared mobility, and digital services can become the rest of the network, making it easier to leave the car behind and making sustainable mobility a more realistic everyday choice. Whether we are restoring an old house, opening a historic cellar to visitors, or designing a smarter transport system, the goal is ultimately the same. To create places where people can live, meet, move, remember, and feel connected to the city around them. You've been listening to a feature from Radio Slovakia International. I'm Patricia Lucia Balajová, and together with our sound technician Romana Šunderlíková, we wish you a pleasant rest of the day. Until next time, goodbye. Or as we say on the radio, do počutia.
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1: For Wednesday, the 12th of August, this is Patricia Polakovičová.
0: This is RSI News.
1: Slovak president congratulates his newly elected Hungarian counterpart. Slovakia and Japan seek closer economic ties. And new measures to help farmers affected by drought. Slovak president Peter Pellegrini has congratulated Hungary's new elected president András Baka and said he hopes to welcome him to Slovakia soon. Pellegrini said the two countries share long-standing good neighborly relations and strong people-to-people ties. He expressed confidence that they will continue cooperation both bilaterally and within the Visegrad Group and the European Union. He also said Slovakia and Hungary can contribute to regional stability, security and prosperity. Pellegrini added that he looks forward to meeting Baka, including at the upcoming V4 President Summit in Slovakia. Baka, a former president of Hungary's Supreme Court and nominee of the governing TISA party, was elected by parliament in a secret ballot on Tuesday. Slovak parliament speaker Richard Raši has met with Japan's ambassador to Slovakia, Yasuhiro Kawakami, to discuss closer political and economic cooperation. Raši said Slovakia considers Japan one of its key partners in Asia and wants to deepen ties in areas including science, technology, and Japanese investment in Slovakia. There are currently 76 Japanese companies operating in the country, employing around 13,000 people. Raši highlighted further opportunities in industrial modernization, decarbonization, and innovation. The planned visit by Japan's Foreign Minister Toshimitsu Motegi to Slovakia later this month is expected to provide another opportunity to strengthen ties. The number of Ukrainians receiving temporary protection in Slovakia rose by more than 2,000 in June, reaching over 147,000, according to Eurostat. Slovakia has the second highest number of Ukrainian refugees per capita in the EU, with 27.2 people under temporary protection for every 1,000 residents. The EU average is 9.8 per 1,000. Across the EU, more than 4.4 million Ukrainians were under temporary protection at the end of June. The scheme, introduced shortly after Russia's invasion, provides refugees with residence rights, access to work, education, and healthcare. EU countries have extended the protection until March 2027. People across Slovakia will be able to observe a partial solar eclipse on Wednesday evening, followed later by the Perseid meteor shower. The eclipse will begin shortly after 7 p.m., with more than 80% of the sun covered by the moon in parts of western Slovakia. In Bratislava, the maximum is expected at around 8:11 p.m., Astronomers advise people to use proper eclipse glasses and choose a location with a clear view to the west. After sunset, the Perseids will become increasingly visible with around 45 meteors per hour expected under ideal conditions. Tobacco and nicotine use is becoming less common in Slovakia, especially among younger people. According to Eurostat, the share of daily users fell from 18.1% in 2022 to 16.3% last year. The biggest decline was among people aged 25 to 34, while use among those over 50 remained mostly unchanged. The figures include traditional cigarettes, e-cigarettes, heated tobacco, and nicotine pouches. The European Commission aims to reduce tobacco use across the EU to below 5% by 2040. However, studies show that newer nicotine products are becoming increasingly popular among young people and can still pose health risks.
0: Topical issue.
1: Slovakia's agriculture minister Richard Takáč has announced a package of aid measures aimed at helping farmers cope with the effects of the ongoing drought.
2: Je to celkovo 8 opatrení.
1: The main measure is earlier access to advanced agricultural payments. Around 200 million euros will be made available from the 15th of September instead of the usual start date of the 1st of November. Farmers will have to meet certain administrative requirements and report the drought as a case of so-called force majeure. The ministry will also allocate 5 million euros through the so-called Green Diesel Scheme to support livestock farming and help cover higher costs caused by dry conditions. Other measures will give farmers more flexibility in using land and feed, while some requirements concerning grasslands and livestock grazing will be temporarily relaxed. Farmers will not be penalized for lower livestock numbers on pastures if this is objectively caused by drought. Takács also urged farmers to report the effects of the drought individually to the Agricultural Payment Agency. The agency says it will assess each case using data from the Slovak Hydrometeorological Institute without requiring farmers to obtain their own certificates confirming the drought.
3: After the news bulletin compiled from Slovak press agencies, here comes the second part of today's program. Today we take a journey through three very different places in Slovakia, each telling a story about how the past can shape the present and how places can continue to evolve long after the people who created their history are gone. We begin in the heart of Bratislava's old town, at the House of the Albrechts. Once a meeting place for musicians, artists and free thinkers, and today a cultural space being brought back to life. Then we still stay in Bratislava and step inside another historic building, the Romer House on Zamochnicka Street, where medieval architecture, old cellars and memories of former generations meet a new generation of visitors. And finally, we leave the historic center behind and travel to Žilina, where researchers are looking not into the past, but into the future, exploring how public transport, cycling, walking, and digital technologies could work together to create more sustainable cities. Three places, three stories, but one common question. How do we preserve what matters while giving it a new life? I'm Patricia Lucia Balajová, and you're listening to the English broadcast of Radio Slovakia International.
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3: Hidden away on Kapitulská Street, in the heart of Bratislava's old town, stands an unassuming building with an extraordinary story to tell, the Albrecht House. At first glance, it's just another historic townhouse in Bratislava's old town, but behind its walls lies one of the city's most remarkable cultural stories. The House of the Albrechts was much more than the family home of composer Alexander Albrecht and his son, musicologist Jan Albrecht. For decades, it served as a sanctuary for music, art and free thinking, where musicians, students and lovers of culture came together. Today, the house is coming back to life. Its historic appearance is being restored, the garden has reopened and the building is gradually being transformed into a vibrant cultural center. What role did this house play in the past? What does it represent today? And what lies ahead for its future?
4: Igor Valentovič, predseda občianskeho združenia Albrecht Forum.
5: My name is Igor Valentovič, and I'm the chairman of the Albrecht Forum Civic Association, which has been restoring and revitalizing the House of the Albrechts since 2011.
3: What makes this building so unique within Bratislava's historic conservation area?
4: Je to mešťanský dom, v ktorom žili.
5: This is a historic burgher's house located on Kaputelska Street, where many of the owners over the centuries were cathedral canons. Like most of the buildings in this street, it reflects many different periods of history rather than a single architectural style. The oldest cellar dates back to the late 13th or early 14th century, and the house gradually expanded over hundreds of years. Every few generations, new rooms or extensions were added. As a result, you can still trace its architectural evolution from Gothic and late Gothic elements in the cellar through Renaissance and Baroque features on the ground floor to Classicist and Historicist elements on the upper levels.
3: Do you have any personal memories or stories about what the atmosphere in the house was like during the communist period?
5: I knew Hansi Albrecht personally, the last member of the Albrecht family to live here. He was a musicologist, historian, teacher, and above all, an exceptionally kind person. We hope to open his memorial room to visitors soon. It has already been furnished with the original furniture. Next to it is his study and library, which we inherited through the will of musicologist Dr. Ladislav Kačitz. The house now also includes a chamber concert hall, a cafe currently under development on the ground floor, and we're planning to create a co-working space in the attic.
3: And now I'm speaking with Vlasta Valentovičová.
6: Ja som z občianskeho združenia Albrecht Forum.
7: I'm a member of the Albrecht Forum Civic Association and Igor Valentovich's wife. My role is quite practical. I simply make sure everything that needs to be done gets done. You could say I take care of the day-to-day running and production side of things.
3: We've been talking about the restoration of the interior, and we're actually standing on the first floor right now. Could you show us around and describe how this space has been brought back to life?
6: Toto je vlastne izba, ktorá je zariadená pôvodným nábytkom.
7: We're standing in a room furnished with the original furniture that once belonged here. Today the collection is owned by the Slovak Museum of Music, but it has been entrusted to us on long-term loan. This room was once known as the Music Salon, and it was here that the chamber ensemble Musica Eterna was founded. The ensemble was established by Jan Albrecht and became one of Slovakia's pioneers in the performance of early music. The next room was Jan Albrecht's study. Today it serves as a library and study room, with most of the collection consisting of musicological literature.
3: The garden has also undergone a remarkable transformation. What role does it play today?
7: The garden is now 6 years old. We created it in August, 6 years ago. When we first arrived here in 2010 and 2011, the entire space was completely overgrown with weeds, reaching almost 2 meters high. We had to clear everything from scratch. During the Albrecht family's time, this was a beautiful ornamental garden filled with flowers and shrubs. Today, we've tried to recreate that atmosphere. There are roses, catmint, and many other flowering plants. Right now, you can see the asters beginning to bloom, the last flowers of the season, with their small purple blossoms.
3: The House of the Albrechts is much more than a historic building. It is a symbol of Slovakia's musical heritage, cultural memory, and the countless encounters that took place within its walls. Its restoration reminds us that even places which may appear modest at first glance can hold extraordinary stories and continue inspiring new generations. If your travels bring you to Bratislava's historic centre, take a walk along Kapitulská Street and step into the garden of the Albrecht House. You may find yourself inspired by the unique atmosphere of a place where music and free thinking have never truly fallen silent. The Albrecht House shows how a historic building can be brought back to life by reconnecting it with the cultural life of the city. But just a few streets away, another historic building is also opening its doors again. This time taking visitors even further back into Bratislava's past.
0: Culture with RSI.
3: In the heart of Bratislava's old town, there's a building that has witnessed centuries of the city's history. Today, the Romer House on Zamochnicka Street is opening its doors to visitors again. Its history reaches back to the Middle Ages, but its story is also deeply connected with the people who lived, worked, and socialized here. During a recent guided tour, I went inside the house to discover its architecture, its cellars, and the memories that still live within its walls. Zuzana Sabolčíková of National Trust.
8: Welcome to the guided tour of the Romer House. My name is Zuzana, and I'm going to tell you something about the history of this building, the architectural features we can see here, as well as some of the stories of its former inhabitants, including Florian Romer, who was born here, a prominent 19th century Bratislava scholar and a cultural figure. We'll walk through all of these rooms, and we'll also go down into the cellars. There is evidence that in the 14th century, this plot of land at Zamochnicka Street number 10 looked very different from what we see today. It was part of a kind of service courtyard belonging to the neighboring Mirbach Palace, which now houses the Bratislava City Gallery. It wasn't until the 16th century, when the Renaissance had arrived in what is now Slovakia, that buildings began to appear here.
3: During the tour, we also heard an excerpt from the book Romer, the Savior of Fairy Tales, which tells the story of how Florian Romer installed the lightning conductor on St. Martin's Cathedral.
9: Ale Florian našiel riešenie. Na korunu, ktorá zdobila vrchol veže a práve v tom čase ju vyčistili, dal namontovať blesk z vod.
3: We've just made our way down into the cellar.
10: Tu si povieme niečo o najstarších pivniciach.
8: Here, we'll talk about some of the oldest cellars in Bratislava, as well as cellars as we know them today. We'll also learn about a wine tavern once run by the Zimmermann family, who owned the Romer House at the beginning of the 20th century, and about one of Bratislava's most famous wine cellars, Veľký Františkáni, which was also located here.
3: What was it about the tour that caught your attention?
7: The memories. I wanted to show my daughter the places we used to go to when we were young. I used to work as a tour guide for an old travel agency, so I would bring guests here as well.
3: And who have you brought with you today? Your daughter?
10: Ja som to našla a spolu sme to potom sa dohodli, hej.
1: I actually found the tour and then we decided to come together.
3: And how did you find out about the tour?
10: Cez sociálne siete.
1: Through social media.
3: Since you've been here before, how would you compare the building then and now? What was accessible to visitors back then and what's new today?
7: Back then, the cafe was open and there was a wine cellar downstairs, but that was pretty much it. The rest wasn't accessible to the public. So everything I've seen today is new to me. It's like seeing the backstage of a place I already knew, but which I had never been able to explore.
3: I'm also speaking with one of the volunteers here, Valeria Pokorná. What made you decide to become part of this initiative?
11: We
7: actually started cooperating with the National Trust as members of the Union of Senior Citizens. Whenever visitors come or whenever our help is needed, we work as guides or assistants. We want to help promote the Romer House because there has really been a lot of work done here. As you could see, the place used to be in very poor condition.
3: And what do you like most about this building?
7: I have very nostalgic memories of the cellar, because we spent quite a lot of time there when we were young. It was a really iconic place for young people and for Bratislava residents in general. People used to meet there, sing together. It was almost like a family atmosphere. You always had somewhere to go, and you would always meet good friends there. People you could sit down with and talk to.
3: The Romer House is a reminder that historic buildings are not only about bricks, architectural styles and dates. They are also about the people who passed through them and the memories they left behind. For some visitors, the house is a newly discovered piece of Bratislava's history. For others, like the visitor and volunteer that we've heard from, it is a place filled with memories of their youth. And perhaps that is what gives a historic building a new life. Not simply restoring its walls, but allowing people to walk through them again, share their stories, and create new memories.
0: Research and technology with Radio Slovakia International.
3: What does the future of urban transport look like? For many cities, it is not just about replacing petrol and diesel cars with electric ones. It is also about making public transport easier to use and connecting it with walking, cycling, shared bikes, and other forms of mobility. In Žilina, Slovakia, this is being tested as part of a European research project called SPINE. Tibor Petrov is a researcher specializing in intelligent transport systems at the University of Žilina.
11: Moje meno je Tibor Petrov a som výskumník v oblasti inteligentných dopravných systémov.
12: My name is Tibor Petrov and I am a researcher in intelligent transport systems at the University of Žilina. Today I would like to introduce the SPINE project, an international project funded by the European Union under the Horizon Europe program.
3: SPINE brings together 11 cities and research organizations across Europe. Its goal is to help cities move toward carbon neutrality by making public transport more attractive and better connected with other forms of sustainable mobility.
11: SPINE vlastne má za cieľ urýchliť prechod miest smerom k uhlíkovej
12: neutralite. SPINE aims to accelerate the transition towards carbon neutral cities by strengthening public transport and connecting it with new mobility services such as shared transport and micromobility. It also connects public transport with active forms of transport such as walking and cycling, with new information systems that can encourage people to use public transport more often.
3: But SPINE does not impose one solution on all 11 cities. Each city identifies its own priorities.
11: Výsledky projektu SPINE už viaceré z nich sú...
12: Žilina is a Slovak city participating in the SPINE project. There are 11 cities involved in total, but each of them is working on different solutions. Each city identified the areas it wanted to improve for passengers and then selected the technical solutions that best suited its needs.
3: In Žilina, one of those priorities was simple but essential, giving people better information about how to get around.
11: Prvým z týchto riešení sú digitálne...
12: One important factor in passenger satisfaction is having the right information at the right time. Passengers need to know when their bus is coming and how they can get to their destination. So the SPINE project introduced two solutions in Žilina, digital information screens and a multimodal journey planner.
3: The Journey Planner is part of Žilina's Smart City platform. Instead of looking at just one form of transport, it combines several.
11: Druhým riešením je tzv. Multimodálny plán.
12: It is a web application available through the Smart City platform of Žilina. Passengers can enter their destination and the system finds a route using public transport, shared bicycles and walking. It uses real-time information about bus and trolleybus arrivals as well as the availability of shared bicycles.
3: Another SPINE solution tackles a very different problem, finding a parking space.
11: Zavedenie inteligentného parkovacieho systému.
12: We introduce an intelligent parking system on Antona Bernolaka Street in Žilina. Instead of sensors in the road, special cameras detect which parking spaces are occupied and which are free. The information is then displayed on digital signs near the street and is also available through the city's smart platform.
3: But smart parking is not only about helping drivers find the space faster. It can also influence whether they decide to drive at all.
11: Ak si ja pozriem dopredu, povedzme, na internete...
12: If I check the Smart City platform before leaving home and see that there are no free parking spaces, I might decide to leave my car at home and use public transport instead. The system can also reduce unnecessary emissions caused by drivers searching for parking.
3: And this is where the different parts of SPINE come together. Digital information, journey planning, shared bicycles, and smart parking are all designed to make sustainable transport easier and to encourage people to choose alternatives to the car.
11: Také želanie projektu vlastne SPINE je, aby dokázal...
12: Our goal is to show that modern, digitalized public transport, together with new mobility services, can become a real alternative to individual car transport. It can also support a more sustainable and healthier way of life in our cities.
3: And why SPINE? The name says it all. A spine is a backbone, and the project sees public transport as the backbone of sustainable urban mobility. But perhaps the real test of such a project is not what happens on a screen or in a research paper. It is how people respond to these changes in everyday life. For Tibor Petrov, one of the most rewarding moments came during European Mobility Week in Žilina.
11: My vidíme mestskú hromadnú dopravu ako takú chrbticu.
12: One of the things that made me very happy was an event we organized during European Mobility Week last year. We had a stand in front of a primary school and talked to children and their parents about the Spine Project. We received very positive feedback. People supported the solutions because they could see how they could improve everyday life in the city.
3: The second event focused on another group of urban travelers. Cyclists.
11: Druhým sprievodným podujatím, ktoré sme organizovali,
12: the second event was Breakfast for Cyclists, which the city organizes every year during European Mobility Week. We talked to cyclists about the problems they face in the city and also received valuable feedback on the solutions we are introducing through Spine.
3: From digital information and journey planning to shared bicycles and smart parking, Spine is trying to connect the different pieces of urban transport. And perhaps that is the central idea behind the project. Public transport does not have to compete with other forms of mobility. It can connect them. Because if public transport is the backbone of a city, then walking, cycling, shared mobility, and digital services can become the rest of the network, making it easier to leave the car behind and making sustainable mobility a more realistic everyday choice. Whether we are restoring an old house, opening a historic cellar to visitors, or designing a smarter transport system, the goal is ultimately the same. To create places where people can live, meet, move, remember, and feel connected to the city around them. You've been listening to a feature from Radio Slovakia International. I'm Patricia Lucia Balajová, and together with our sound technician Romana Šunderlíková, we wish you a pleasant rest of the day. Until next time, goodbye. Or as we say on the radio, do počutia.
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1: For Wednesday, the 12th of August, this is Patricia Polakovičová.
0: This is RSI News.
1: Slovak president congratulates his newly elected Hungarian counterpart. Slovakia and Japan seek closer economic ties. And new measures to help farmers affected by drought. Slovak president Peter Pellegrini has congratulated Hungary's new elected president András Baka and said he hopes to welcome him to Slovakia soon. Pellegrini said the two countries share long-standing good neighborly relations and strong people-to-people ties. He expressed confidence that they will continue cooperation both bilaterally and within the Visegrad Group and the European Union. He also said Slovakia and Hungary can contribute to regional stability, security and prosperity. Pellegrini added that he looks forward to meeting Baka, including at the upcoming V4 President Summit in Slovakia. Baka, a former president of Hungary's Supreme Court and nominee of the governing TISA party, was elected by parliament in a secret ballot on Tuesday. Slovak parliament speaker Richard Raši has met with Japan's ambassador to Slovakia, Yasuhiro Kawakami, to discuss closer political and economic cooperation. Raši said Slovakia considers Japan one of its key partners in Asia and wants to deepen ties in areas including science, technology, and Japanese investment in Slovakia. There are currently 76 Japanese companies operating in the country, employing around 13,000 people. Raši highlighted further opportunities in industrial modernization, decarbonization, and innovation. The planned visit by Japan's Foreign Minister Toshimitsu Motegi to Slovakia later this month is expected to provide another opportunity to strengthen ties. The number of Ukrainians receiving temporary protection in Slovakia rose by more than 2,000 in June, reaching over 147,000, according to Eurostat. Slovakia has the second highest number of Ukrainian refugees per capita in the EU, with 27.2 people under temporary protection for every 1,000 residents. The EU average is 9.8 per 1,000. Across the EU, more than 4.4 million Ukrainians were under temporary protection at the end of June. The scheme, introduced shortly after Russia's invasion, provides refugees with residence rights, access to work, education, and health care. EU countries have extended the protection until March 2027. People across Slovakia will be able to observe a partial solar eclipse on Wednesday evening, followed later by the Perseid meteor shower. The eclipse will begin shortly after 7 p.m., with more than 80% of the sun covered by the moon in parts of western Slovakia. In Bratislava, the maximum is expected at around 8:11 p.m. Astronomers advise people to use proper eclipse glasses and choose a location with a clear view to the west. After sunset, the Perseids will become increasingly visible, with around 45 meteors per hour expected under ideal conditions. Tobacco and nicotine use is becoming less common in Slovakia, especially among younger people. According to Eurostat, the share of daily users fell from 18.1% in 2022 to 16.3% last year. The biggest decline was among people aged 25 to 34, while use among those over 50 remained mostly unchanged. The figures include traditional cigarettes, e-cigarettes, heated tobacco, and nicotine pouches. The European Commission aims to reduce tobacco use across the EU to below 5% by 2040. However, studies show that newer nicotine products are becoming increasingly popular among young people and can still pose health risks.
0: Topical issue.
1: Slovakia's agriculture minister Richard Takáč has announced a package of aid measures aimed at helping farmers cope with the effects of the ongoing drought.
2: Je to celkovo 8 opatrení.
1: The main measure is earlier access to advanced agricultural payments. Around 200 million euros will be made available from the 15th of September instead of the usual start date of the 1st of November. Farmers will have to meet certain administrative requirements and report the drought as a case of so-called force majeure. The ministry will also allocate 5 million euros through the so-called Green Diesel Scheme to support livestock farming and help cover higher costs caused by dry conditions. Other measures will give farmers more flexibility in using land and feed, while some requirements concerning grasslands and livestock grazing will be temporarily relaxed. Farmers will not be penalized for lower livestock numbers on pastures if this is objectively caused by drought. Takács also urged farmers to report the effects of the drought individually to the Agricultural Payment Agency. The agency says it will assess each case using data from the Slovak Hydrometeorological Institute without requiring farmers to obtain their own certificates confirming the drought.
3: After the news bulletin compiled from Slovak press agencies, here comes the second part of today's program. Today we take a journey through three very different places in Slovakia, each telling a story about how the past can shape the present and how places can continue to evolve long after the people who created their history are gone. We begin in the heart of Bratislava's old town, at the House of the Albrechts. Once a meeting place for musicians, artists and free thinkers, and today a cultural space being brought back to life. Then we still stay in Bratislava and step inside another historic building, the Romer House on Zamochnicka Street, where medieval architecture, old cellars and memories of former generations meet a new generation of visitors. And finally, we leave the historic center behind and travel to Žilina, where researchers are looking not into the past, but into the future, exploring how public transport, cycling, walking, and digital technologies could work together to create more sustainable cities. Three places, three stories, but one common question. How do we preserve what matters while giving it a new life? I'm Patricia Lucia Balajová, and you're listening to the English broadcast of Radio Slovakia International.
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3: Hidden away on Kapitulská Street, in the heart of Bratislava's old town, stands an unassuming building with an extraordinary story to tell, the Albrecht House. At first glance, it's just another historic townhouse in Bratislava's old town, but behind its walls lies one of the city's most remarkable cultural stories. The House of the Albrechts was much more than the family home of composer Alexander Albrecht and his son, musicologist Jan Albrecht. For decades, it served as a sanctuary for music, art and free thinking, where musicians, students and lovers of culture came together. Today, the house is coming back to life. Its historic appearance is being restored, the garden has reopened, and the building is gradually being transformed into a vibrant cultural center. What role did this house play in the past? What does it represent today? And what lies ahead for its future?
4: Igor Valentovič, predseda občianskeho združenia Albrecht Forum.
5: My name is Igor Valentovič, and I'm the chairman of the Albrecht Forum Civic Association, which has been restoring and revitalizing the House of the Albrechts since 2011.
3: What makes this building so unique within Bratislava's historic conservation area?
4: Je to mešťanský dom, v ktorom žili.
5: This is a historic burgher's house located on Kaputelska Street, where many of the owners over the centuries were cathedral canons. Like most of the buildings in this street, it reflects many different periods of history rather than a single architectural style. The oldest cellar dates back to the late 13th or early 14th century, and the house gradually expanded over hundreds of years. Every few generations, new rooms or extensions were added. As a result, you can still trace its architectural evolution from Gothic and late Gothic elements in the cellar through Renaissance and Baroque features on the ground floor to Classicist and Historicist elements on the upper levels.
3: Do you have any personal memories or stories about what the atmosphere in the house was like during the communist period?
4: Ja som sa poznal s Hanzim Albrechtom, teda s posledným.
5: I knew Hanzi Albrecht personally, the last member of the Albrecht family to live here. He was a musicologist, historian, teacher, and above all, an exceptionally kind person. We hope to open his memorial room to visitors soon. It has already been furnished with the original furniture. Next to it is his study and library, which we inherited through the will of musicologist Dr. Ladislav Kačíc. The house now also includes a chamber concert hall, a cafe currently under development on the ground floor, and we're planning to create a co-working space in the attic.
3: And now I'm speaking with Vlasta Valentovičová.
6: Ja som z občianskeho združenia Albrecht Forum.
7: I'm a member of the Albrecht Forum Civic Association and Igor Valentovich's wife. My role is quite practical. I simply make sure everything that needs to be done gets done. You could say I take care of the day-to-day running and production side of things.
3: We've been talking about the restoration of the interior, and we're actually standing on the first floor right now. Could you show us around and describe how this space has been brought back to life?
6: Toto je vlastne izba, ktorá je zariadená pôvodným nábytkom.
7: We're standing in a room furnished with the original furniture that once belonged here. Today the collection is owned by the Slovak Museum of Music, but it has been entrusted to us on long-term loan. This room was once known as the music salon, and it was here that the chamber ensemble Musica Eterna was founded. The ensemble was established by Jan Albrecht and became one of Slovakia's pioneers in the performance of early music. The next room was Jan Albrecht's study. Today it serves as a library and study room, with most of the collection consisting of musicological literature.
3: The garden has also undergone a remarkable transformation. What role does it play today?
6: Záhrada má dnes 6 rokov, presne v
7: auguste. The garden is now 6 years old. We created it in August 6 years ago. When we first arrived here in 2010 and 2011, the entire space was completely overgrown with weeds, reaching almost 2 meters high. We had to clear everything from scratch. During the Albrecht family's time, this was a beautiful ornamental garden filled with flowers and shrubs. Today, we've tried to recreate that atmosphere. There are roses, catmint, and many other flowering plants. Right now, you can see the asters beginning to bloom, the last flowers of the season, with their small purple blossoms.
3: The House of the Albrechts is much more than a historic building. It is a symbol of Slovakia's musical heritage, cultural memory, and the countless encounters that took place within its walls. Its restoration reminds us that even places which may appear modest at first glance can hold extraordinary stories and continue inspiring new generations. If your travels bring you to Bratislava's historic centre, take a walk along Kapitulská Street and step into the garden of the Albrecht House. You may find yourself inspired by the unique atmosphere of a place where music and free thinking have never truly fallen silent. The Albrecht House shows how a historic building can be brought back to life by reconnecting it with the cultural life of the city. But just a few streets away, another historic building is also opening its doors again. This time taking visitors even further back into Bratislava's past.
0: Culture with RSI.
3: In the heart of Bratislava's old town, there's a building that has witnessed centuries of the city's history. Today, the Romer House on Zamočnícka Street is opening its doors to visitors again. Its history reaches back to the Middle Ages, but its story is also deeply connected with the people who lived, worked, and socialized here. During a recent guided tour, I went inside the house to discover its architecture, its cellars, and the memories that still live within its walls. Zuzana Sabolčíková of National Trust.
8: Vítam vás teda na prehliadke Romerovho domu. Moje meno je
9: Welcome to the guided tour of the Romer House. My name is Zuzana and I'm going to tell you something about the history of this building, the architectural features we can see here, as well as some of the stories of its former inhabitants, including Florian Romer, who was born here, a prominent 19th century Bratislava scholar and a cultural figure. We'll walk through all of these rooms and we'll also go down into the cellars. There is evidence that in the 14th century, this plot of land at Zamočnícka Street number 10 looked very different from what we see today. It was part of a kind of service courtyard belonging to the neighboring Mirbach Palace, which now houses the Bratislava City Gallery. It wasn't until the 16th century, when the Renaissance had arrived in what is now Slovakia, that buildings began to appear here.
3: During the tour, we also heard an excerpt from the book Romer, the Savior of Fairy Tales, which tells the story of how Florian Romer installed the lightning conductor on St. Martin's Cathedral.
10: Ale Florian našiel riešenie. Na korunu, ktorá zdobila vrchol veže a práve v tom čase ju vyčistili, dal namontovať blesk z vod.
3: We've just made our way down into the cellar.
11: Tu si povieme niečo o najstarších pivniciach.
9: Here, we'll talk about some of the oldest cellars in Bratislava, as well as cellars as we know them today. We'll also learn about a wine tavern once run by the Zimmermann family, who owned the Romer House at the beginning of the 20th century, and about one of Bratislava's most famous wine cellars, Veľký Františkáni, which was also located here.
3: What was it about the tour that caught your attention?
7: The memories. I wanted to show my daughter the places we used to go to when we were young. I used to work as a tour guide for an old travel agency, so I would bring guests here as well.
3: And who have you brought with you today? Your daughter?
11: Ja som to našla a spolu sme to potom sa dohodli, hej.
1: I actually found the tour and then we decided to come together.
3: And how did you find out about the tour?
11: Cez sociálne siete.
1: Through social media.
3: Since you've been here before, how would you compare the building then and now? What was accessible to visitors back then and what's new today?
7: Back then, the cafe was open and there was a wine cellar downstairs, but that was pretty much it. The rest wasn't accessible to the public. So everything I've seen today is new to me. It's like seeing the backstage of a place I already knew, but which I had never been able to explore.
3: I'm also speaking with one of the volunteers here, Valeria Pokorná. What made you decide to become part of this initiative?
12: We
7: actually started cooperating with the National Trust as members of the Union of Senior Citizens. Whenever visitors come or whenever our help is needed, we work as guides or assistants. We want to help promote the Romer House because there has really been a lot of work done here. As you could see, the place used to be in very poor condition.
3: And what do you like most about this building?
7: I have very nostalgic memories of the cellar, because we spent quite a lot of time there when we were young. It was a really iconic place for young people and for Bratislava residents in general. People used to meet there, sing together. It was almost like a family atmosphere. You always had somewhere to go, and you would always meet good friends there. People you could sit down with and talk to.
3: The Romer House is a reminder that historic buildings are not only about bricks, architectural styles and dates. They are also about the people who passed through them and the memories they left behind. For some visitors, the house is a newly discovered piece of Bratislava's history. For others, like the visitor and volunteer that we've heard from, it is a place filled with memories of their youth. And perhaps that is what gives a historic building a new life. Not simply restoring its walls, but allowing people to walk through them again, share their stories, and create new memories.
0: Research and technology with Radio Slovakia International.
3: What does the future of urban transport look like? For many cities, it is not just about replacing petrol and diesel cars with electric ones. It is also about making public transport easier to use and connecting it with walking, cycling, shared bikes and other forms of mobility. In Žilina, Slovakia, this is being tested as part of a European research project called SPINE. Tibor Petrov is a researcher specializing in intelligent transport systems at the University of Žilina.
12: Moje meno je Tibor Petrov a som výskumník v oblasti inteligentných dopravných systémov.
13: My name is Tibor Petrov and I am a researcher in intelligent transport systems at the University of Žilina. Today I would like to introduce the SPINE project, an international project funded by the European Union under the Horizon Europe program.
3: SPINE brings together 11 cities and research organizations across Europe. Its goal is to help cities move toward carbon neutrality by making public transport more attractive and better connected with other forms of sustainable mobility.
12: SPINE vlastne má za cieľ urýchliť prechod miest smerom k uhlíkovej
13: neutralite. SPINE aims to accelerate the transition towards carbon neutral cities by strengthening public transport and connecting it with new mobility services such as shared transport and micromobility. It also connects public transport with active forms of transport such as walking and cycling, with new information systems that can encourage people to use public transport more often.
3: But SPINE does not impose one solution on all 11 cities. Each city identifies its own priorities.
12: Výsledky projektu SPINE už viaceré z nich sú...
13: Žilina is a Slovak city participating in the SPINE project. There are 11 cities involved in total, but each of them is working on different solutions. Each city identified the areas it wanted to improve for passengers and then selected the technical solutions that best suited its needs.
3: In Žilina, one of those priorities was simple but essential, giving people better information about how to get around.
12: Prvým z týchto riešení sú digitálne...
13: One important factor in passenger satisfaction is having the right information at the right time. Passengers need to know when their bus is coming and how they can get to their destination. So the SPINE project introduced two solutions in Žilina, digital information screens and a multimodal journey planner.
3: The Journey Planner is part of Žilina's Smart City platform. Instead of looking at just one form of transport, it combines several.
12: Druhým riešením je takzvaný multimodálny plán.
13: It is a web application available through the Smart City platform of Žilina. Passengers can enter their destination and the system finds a route using public transport, shared bicycles and walking. It uses real-time information about bus and trolleybus arrivals as well as the availability of shared bicycles.
3: Another SPINE solution tackles a very different problem, finding a parking space.
12: Zavedenie inteligentného parkovacieho systému.
13: We introduce an intelligent parking system on Antona Bernolaka Street in Žilina. Instead of sensors in the road, special cameras detect which parking spaces are occupied and which are free. The information is then displayed on digital signs near the street and is also available through the city's smart platform.
3: But smart parking is not only about helping drivers find the space faster. It can also influence whether they decide to drive at all.
12: Ak si ja pozriem dopredu, povedzme, na internete...
13: If I check the Smart City platform before leaving home and see that there are no free parking spaces, I might decide to leave my car at home and use public transport instead. The system can also reduce unnecessary emissions caused by drivers searching for parking.
3: And this is where the different parts of SPINE come together. Digital information, journey planning, shared bicycles, and smart parking are all designed to make sustainable transport easier and to encourage people to choose alternatives to the car.
12: Také želanie projektu vlastne SPINE je, aby dokázal...
13: Our goal is to show that modern, digitalized public transport, together with new mobility services, can become a real alternative to individual car transport. It can also support a more sustainable and healthier way of life in our cities.
3: And why SPINE? The name says it all. A spine is a backbone, and the project sees public transport as the backbone of sustainable urban mobility. But perhaps the real test of such a project is not what happens on a screen or in a research paper. It is how people respond to these changes in everyday life. For Tibor Petrov, one of the most rewarding moments came during European Mobility Week in Žilina.
12: My vidíme mestskú hromadnú dopravu ako takú chrbticu.
13: One of the things that made me very happy was an event we organized during European Mobility Week last year. We had a stand in front of a primary school and talked to children and their parents about the spine project. We received very positive feedback. People supported the solutions because they could see how they could improve everyday life in the city.
3: The second event focused on another group of urban travelers. Cyclists.
12: Druhým sprievodným podujatím, ktoré sme organizovali,
13: the second event was Breakfast for Cyclists, which the city organizes every year during European Mobility Week. We talked to cyclists about the problems they face in the city and also received valuable feedback on the solutions we are introducing through Spine.
3: From digital information and journey planning to shared bicycles and smart parking, Spine is trying to connect the different pieces of urban transport. And perhaps that is the central idea behind the project. Public transport does not have to compete with other forms of mobility. It can connect them. Because if public transport is the backbone of a city, then walking, cycling, shared mobility, and digital services can become the rest of the network, making it easier to leave the car behind and making sustainable mobility a more realistic everyday choice. Whether we are restoring an old house, opening a historic cellar to visitors, or designing a smarter transport system, the goal is ultimately the same. To create places where people can live, meet, move, remember, and feel connected to the city around them. You've been listening to a feature from Radio Slovakia International. I'm Patricia Lucia Balajová, and together with our sound technician Romana Šunderlíková, we wish you a pleasant rest of the day. Until next time, goodbye. Or as we say on the radio, do počutia.
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1: For Wednesday, the 12th of August, this is Patricia Polakovičová.
0: This is RSI News.
1: Slovak president congratulates his newly elected Hungarian counterpart. Slovakia and Japan seek closer economic ties. And new measures to help farmers affected by drought. Slovak president Peter Pellegrini has congratulated Hungary's new elected president András Baka and said he hopes to welcome him to Slovakia soon. Pellegrini said the two countries share long-standing good neighborly relations and strong people-to-people ties. He expressed confidence that they will continue cooperation both bilaterally and within the Visegrad Group and the European Union. He also said Slovakia and Hungary can contribute to regional stability, security and prosperity. Pellegrini added that he looks forward to meeting Baka, including at the upcoming V4 President Summit in Slovakia. Baka, a former president of Hungary's Supreme Court and nominee of the governing TISA party, was elected by parliament in a secret ballot on Tuesday. Slovak parliament speaker Richard Raši has met with Japan's ambassador to Slovakia, Yasuhiro Kawakami, to discuss closer political and economic cooperation. Raši said Slovakia considers Japan one of its key partners in Asia and wants to deepen ties in areas including science, technology, and Japanese investment in Slovakia. There are currently 76 Japanese companies operating in the country, employing around 13,000 people. Raši highlighted further opportunities in industrial modernization, decarbonization, and innovation. The planned visit by Japan's Foreign Minister Toshimitsu Motegi to Slovakia later this month is expected to provide another opportunity to strengthen ties. The number of Ukrainians receiving temporary protection in Slovakia rose by more than 2,000 in June, reaching over 147,000, according to Eurostat. Slovakia has the second highest number of Ukrainian refugees per capita in the EU, with 27.2 people under temporary protection for every 1,000 residents. The EU average is 9.8 per 1,000. Across the EU, more than 4.4 million Ukrainians were under temporary protection at the end of June. The scheme, introduced shortly after Russia's invasion, provides refugees with residence rights, access to work, education, and health care. EU countries have extended the protection until March 2027.